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1: Hello, my name is Romana Grajcerová. This is Radio Prague International and you're listening to our Sunday music show. Since this Saturday saw the final of the Eurovision Song Contest, we have decided to dedicate today's program to this international competition and to how Czechia has participated in it over the years. Czechia has officially taken part in the Eurovision Song Contest 13 times, first joining the competition in 2007. However, Eurovision was not entirely unknown in the Czech context even before that. Join us today as we take a look back at the Czech musicians and songs that have battled for Eurovision glory over the years. The first Czech singer to appear at Eurovision was Karel Gott, who represented Austria in 1968 with the song Tausend Fenster. How did that happen? The beginning of 1968 was the era of the Prague Spring, and the Austrian public broadcaster ORF selected Gott as a symbol of support for the liberalization taking place in neighboring Czechoslovakia. Austria and Czechoslovakia shared very close ties at the time, which was reflected in the choice of Karel Gott as Austria's representative. The song itself also carried strong symbolism, as it was about neighbors who do not know one another, something that could be interpreted as a hidden reference to the Iron Curtain.

Getting a Czech artist from behind the Iron Curtain to Eurovision almost happened again 20 years later. In 1988, Lenka Filipová received an offer to perform at Eurovision for Switzerland with the French language song Ne partez pas sans moi. However, the Czechoslovak authorities refused to allow her to travel, reportedly arguing that she could not represent a foreign country. A last-minute replacement was found in a then a little known singer named Céline Dion, who went on to win Eurovision with the song and launch her international career. Although Czechoslovak artists could not officially compete at Eurovision, viewers were still able to watch the contest on television. Since there were many ambitious musicians even behind the Iron Curtain, an Eastern Bloc equivalent of Eurovision called the Intervision Song Contest was held in the Polish city of Sopot between 1977 and 1980. In 1977, Czech singer Helena Vondráčková won the contest with the song Malovaný džbánku.

Czechoslovak television continued broadcasting Eurovision until the breakup of Czechoslovakia, after which the contest disappeared from Czech screens for a while and the country made no attempt to send its own artists. That finally changed in 2006 when Czech television confirmed participation in Eurovision 2007. The rock band Kabát traveled to Helsinki after winning the national selection Eurosong 2007. Unfortunately, the group received just a single point in the semi-final and finished last. An even worse result came in 2009, when Czechia was represented by Gypsy.cz. The band failed to receive a single point and also ended in last place. After this fiasco, Czechia withdrew from Eurovision entirely. The break lasted until 2015.

After an 8-year pause, Czech singers returned to Eurovision in 2015. Czech television selected the duo of Marta Jandová and Václav Noit Bárta with the song Hope Never Dies. However, the entry failed to make it from the semi-final to the grand finale. A much more successful year for Czechia came in 2018 when singer Mikuláš Jozef represented the country with Lie to Me. He finished third in semi-final and eventually placed sixth in the final, still Czechia's best Eurovision result to date. Before his rise to fame, Mikuláš was known for busking on the streets with his guitar. Following his Eurovision success, he co-founded the independent record label Vivian Records with his family.

The following year was also successful. In 2019, Czechia was represented by the indie pop band Lake Malawi. The group reached the Eurovision final and ultimately finished in 11th place with the song Friend of a Friend. The band was founded by musician Albert Černý in 2013, and the Eurovision song later became the official anthem of the Ice Hockey World Junior Championship in 2020.

The most recent major Czech Eurovision success came with the all-female band Vesna, which combines pop music with folklore influences. In 2023, the group reached the Eurovision final with the song My Sister's Crown. The track blended four languages: Czech, English, Bulgarian, and Ukrainian, and marked the first time Czech was ever heard in a Eurovision final. According to singer Patricie Fuchsová, the song was meant to represent femininity and Slavic identity, while also addressing themes such as oppression, solidarity among women, and minority rights. The band also wanted to express support for Ukraine during the Russian invasion, which is why Ukrainian lyrics appear in the song. Both the song and its music video were banned in Russia and Belarus. And with this, I'm afraid we have reached the end of today's program. My name is Romana Grecerová. Thank you for being with us today. And until next time, goodbye or naslyšenou.

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1: Hello, my name is Romana Grajcerová. This is Radio Prague International and you're listening to our Sunday music show. Since this Saturday saw the final of the Eurovision Song Contest, we have decided to dedicate today's program to this international competition and to how Czechia has participated in it over the years. Czechia has officially taken part in the Eurovision Song Contest 13 times, first joining the competition in 2007. However, Eurovision was not entirely unknown in the Czech context even before that. Join us today as we take a look back at the Czech musicians and songs that have battled for Eurovision glory over the years. The first Czech singer to appear at Eurovision was Karel Gott, who represented Austria in 1968 with the song Tausendfenster. How did that happen? The beginning of 1968 was the era of the Prague Spring, and the Austrian public broadcaster ORF selected Gott as a symbol of support for the liberalization taking place in neighboring Czechoslovakia. Austria and Czechoslovakia shared very close ties at the time, which was reflected in the choice of Karel Gott as Austria's representative. The song itself also carried strong symbolism, as it was about neighbors who do not know one another, something that could be interpreted as a hidden reference to the Iron Curtain.

Getting a Czech artist from behind the Iron Curtain to Eurovision almost happened again 20 years later. In 1988, Lenka Filipova received an offer to perform at Eurovision for Switzerland with the French language song Ne partez pas sans moi. However, the Czechoslovak authorities refused to allow her to travel, reportedly arguing that she could not represent a foreign country. A last-minute replacement was found in a then little-known singer named Céline Dion, who went on to win Eurovision with the song and launch her international career. Although Czechoslovak artists could not officially compete at Eurovision, viewers were still able to watch the contest on television. Since there were many ambitious musicians even behind the Iron Curtain, an Eastern Bloc equivalent of Eurovision called the Intervision Song Contest was held in the Polish city of Sopot between 1977 and 1980. In 1977, Czech singer Helena Vondráčková won the contest with the song Malovaný čbánku.

Czechoslovak television continued broadcasting Eurovision until the breakup of Czechoslovakia, after which the contest disappeared from Czech screens for a while and the country made no attempt to send its own artists. That finally changed in 2006 when Czech television confirmed participation in Eurovision 2007. The rock band Kabát traveled to Helsinki after winning the national selection Eurosong 2007. Unfortunately, the group received just a single point in the semi-final and finished last. An even worse result came in 2009, when Czechia was represented by Gypsy.cz. The band failed to receive a single point and also ended in last place. After this fiasco, Czechia withdrew from Eurovision entirely. The break lasted until 2015.

After an 8-year pause, Czech singers returned to Eurovision in 2015. Czech television selected the duo of Marta Jandová and Václav Noit Bárta with the song Hope Never Dies. However, the entry failed to make it from the semi-final to the grand finale. A much more successful year for Czechia came in 2018 when singer Mikuláš Josef represented the country with Lie to Me. He finished third in semi-final and eventually placed sixth in the final, still Czechia's best Eurovision result to date. Before his rise to fame, Mikuláš was known for busking on the streets with his guitar. Following his Eurovision success, he co-founded the independent record label Vivian Records with his family.

The following year was also successful. In 2019, Czechia was represented by the indie pop band Lake Malawi. The group reached the Eurovision final and ultimately finished in 11th place with the song Friend of a Friend. The band was founded by musician Albert Černý in 2013, and the Eurovision song later became the official anthem of the Ice Hockey World Junior Championship in 2020.

The most recent major Czech Eurovision success came with the all-female band Vesna, which combines pop music with folklore influences. In 2023, the group reached the Eurovision final with the song My Sister's Crown. The track blended four languages: Czech, English, Bulgarian, and Ukrainian, and marked the first time Czech was ever heard in a Eurovision final. According to singer Patricie Fuchsová, the song was meant to represent femininity and Slavic identity, while also addressing themes such as oppression, solidarity among women, and minority rights. The band also wanted to express support for Ukraine during the Russian invasion, which is why Ukrainian lyrics appear in the song. Both the song and its music video were banned in Russia and Belarus. And with this, I'm afraid we have reached the end of today's program. My name is Romana Grécerová. Thank you for being with us today. And until next time, goodbye or naslyšenou.

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1: Hello, my name is Romana Grajcerová. This is Radio Prague International and you're listening to our Sunday music show. Since this Saturday saw the final of the Eurovision Song Contest, we have decided to dedicate today's program to this international competition and to how Czechia has participated in it over the years. Czechia has officially taken part in the Eurovision Song Contest 13 times, first joining the competition in 2007. However, Eurovision was not entirely unknown in the Czech context even before that. Join us today as we take a look back at the Czech musicians and songs that have battled for Eurovision glory over the years. The first Czech singer to appear at Eurovision was Karel Gott, who represented Austria in 1968 with the song Tausend Fenster. How did that happen? The beginning of 1968 was the era of the Prague Spring, and the Austrian public broadcaster ORF selected Gott as a symbol of support for the liberalization taking place in neighboring Czechoslovakia. Austria and Czechoslovakia shared very close ties at the time, which was reflected in the choice of Karel Gott as Austria's representative. The song itself also carried strong symbolism, as it was about neighbors who do not know one another, something that could be interpreted as a hidden reference to the Iron Curtain.

Getting a Czech artist from behind the Iron Curtain to Eurovision almost happened again 20 years later. In 1988, Lenka Filipová received an offer to perform at Eurovision for Switzerland with the French language song Ne partez pas sans moi. However, the Czechoslovak authorities refused to allow her to travel, reportedly arguing that she could not represent a foreign country. A last-minute replacement was found in a then little-known singer named Céline Dion, who went on to win Eurovision with the song and launch her international career. Although Czechoslovak artists could not officially compete at Eurovision, viewers were still able to watch the contest on television. Since there were many ambitious musicians even behind the Iron Curtain, an Eastern Bloc equivalent of Eurovision called the Intervision Song Contest was held in the Polish city of Sopot between 1977 and 1980. In 1977, Czech singer Helena Vondráčková won the contest with the song Malovaný Čbánku.

Czechoslovak television continued broadcasting Eurovision until the breakup of Czechoslovakia, after which the contest disappeared from Czech screens for a while and the country made no attempt to send its own artists. That finally changed in 2006 when Czech television confirmed participation in Eurovision 2007. The rock band Kabát traveled to Helsinki after winning the national selection Eurosong 2007. Unfortunately, the group received just a single point in the semi-final and finished last. An even worse result came in 2009, when Czechia was represented by Gypsy.cz. The band failed to receive a single point and also ended in last place. After this fiasco, Czechia withdrew from Eurovision entirely. The break lasted until 2015.

After an 8-year pause, Czech singers returned to Eurovision in 2015. Czech television selected the duo of Marta Jandová and Václav Noit Bárta with the song Hope Never Dies. However, the entry failed to make it from the semi-final to the grand finale. A much more successful year for Czechia came in 2018 when singer Mikuláš Jozef represented the country with Lie to Me. He finished third in semi-final and eventually placed sixth in the final, still Czechia's best Eurovision result to date. Before his rise to fame, Mikuláš was known for busking on the streets with his guitar. Following his Eurovision success, he co-founded the independent record label Vivian Records with his family.

The following year was also successful. In 2019, Czechia was represented by the indie pop band Lake Malawi. The group reached the Eurovision final and ultimately finished in 11th place with the song Friend of a Friend. The band was founded by musician Albert Černý in 2013, and the Eurovision song later became the official anthem of the Ice Hockey World Junior Championship in 2020.

The most recent major Czech Eurovision success came with the all-female band Vesna, which combines pop music with folklore influences. In 2023, the group reached the Eurovision final with the song My Sister's Crown. The track blended four languages: Czech, English, Bulgarian, and Ukrainian, and marked the first time Czech was ever heard in a Eurovision final. According to singer Patricie Fuchsová, the song was meant to represent femininity and Slavic identity, while also addressing themes such as oppression, solidarity among women, and minority rights. The band also wanted to express support for Ukraine during the Russian invasion, which is why Ukrainian lyrics appear in the song. Both the song and its music video were banned in Russia and Belarus. And with this, I'm afraid we have reached the end of today's program. My name is Romana Grecerová. Thank you for being with us today. And until next time, goodbye or naslyšenou.

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1: Hello, my name is Romana Grajcerová. This is Radio Prague International and you're listening to our Sunday music show. Since this Saturday saw the final of the Eurovision Song Contest, we have decided to dedicate today's program to this international competition and to how Czechia has participated in it over the years. Czechia has officially taken part in the Eurovision Song Contest 13 times, first joining the competition in 2007. However, Eurovision was not entirely unknown in the Czech context even before that. Join us today as we take a look back at the Czech musicians and songs that have battled for Eurovision glory over the years. The first Czech singer to appear at Eurovision was Karel Gott, who represented Austria in 1968 with the song Tausendfenster. How did that happen? The beginning of 1968 was the era of the Prague Spring, and the Austrian public broadcaster ORF selected Gott as a symbol of support for the liberalization taking place in neighboring Czechoslovakia. Austria and Czechoslovakia shared very close ties at the time, which was reflected in the choice of Karel Gott as Austria's representative. The song itself also carried strong symbolism, as it was about neighbors who do not know one another, something that could be interpreted as a hidden reference to the Iron Curtain.

Getting a Czech artist from behind the Iron Curtain to Eurovision almost happened again 20 years later. In 1988, Lenka Filipová received an offer to perform at Eurovision for Switzerland with the French-language song Ne partez pas sans moi. However, the Czechoslovak authorities refused to allow her to travel, reportedly arguing that she could not represent a foreign country. A last-minute replacement was found in a then little-known singer named Céline Dion, who went on to win Eurovision with the song and launch her international career. Although Czechoslovak artists could not officially compete at Eurovision, viewers were still able to watch the contest on television. Since there were many ambitious musicians even behind the Iron Curtain, an Eastern Bloc equivalent of Eurovision called the Intervision Song Contest was held in the Polish city of Sopot between 1977 and 1980. In 1977, Czech singer Helena Vondráčková won the contest with the song Malovaný čbánku.

Czechoslovak television continued broadcasting Eurovision until the breakup of Czechoslovakia, after which the contest disappeared from Czech screens for a while and the country made no attempt to send its own artists. That finally changed in 2006 when Czech television confirmed participation in Eurovision 2007. The rock band Kabát traveled to Helsinki after winning the national selection Eurosong 2007. Unfortunately, the group received just a single point in the semi-final and finished last. An even worse result came in 2009, when Czechia was represented by Gypsy.cz. The band failed to receive a single point and also ended in last place. After this fiasco, Czechia withdrew from Eurovision entirely. The break lasted until 2015.

After an 8-year pause, Czech singers returned to Eurovision in 2015. Czech television selected the duo of Marta Jandová and Václav Noit Bárta with the song Hope Never Dies. However, the entry failed to make it from the semi-final to the grand finale. A much more successful year for Czechia came in 2018 when singer Mikuláš Josef represented the country with Lie to Me. He finished third in semi-final and eventually placed sixth in the final, still Czechia's best Eurovision result to date. Before his rise to fame, Mikuláš was known for busking on the streets with his guitar. Following his Eurovision success, he co-founded the independent record label Vivian Records with his family.

The following year was also successful. In 2019, Czechia was represented by the indie pop band Lake Malawi. The group reached the Eurovision final and ultimately finished in 11th place with the song Friend of a Friend. The band was founded by musician Albert Černý in 2013, and the Eurovision song later became the official anthem of the Ice Hockey World Junior Championship in 2020.

The most recent major Czech Eurovision success came with the all-female band Vesna, which combines pop music with folklore influences. In 2023, the group reached the Eurovision final with the song My Sister's Crown. The track blended four languages: Czech, English, Bulgarian, and Ukrainian, and marked the first time Czech was ever heard in a Eurovision final. According to singer Patricie Fuchsová, the song was meant to represent femininity and Slavic identity, while also addressing themes such as oppression, solidarity among women, and minority rights. The band also wanted to express support for Ukraine during the Russian invasion, which is why Ukrainian lyrics appear in the song. Both the song and its music video were banned in Russia and Belarus. And with this, I'm afraid we have reached the end of today's program. My name is Romana Grecerová. Thank you for being with us today. And until next time, goodbye or naslyšenou.

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1: Hello and welcome to Radio Prague International. I'm Daniela Lazarová. Coming up in today's program, the annual GlobSec Forum focusing on geopolitics and transatlantic security is due to be held in Prague later this week. We'll look at some of the areas it will cover. The theft of a sacred relic, the skull of a medieval saint, made international headlines last week. Well, the good news is it was recovered at the 11th hour. We'll tell you what happened. New gallery space has opened inside Prague's iconic Molchow building. We'll take you there. And finally, we'll talk about the hurdles that Czech women on maternity leave face when they're ready to go back to work. All that coming up, but first, here's the news with Vít Pohanka.
0: News.
2: The Czech government has approved a proposal to increase the parental allowance for children born from the 1st of January next year. Under the plan, intended to help to stop a birth rate decline, the total allowance would rise from 350,000 Czech crowns to 400,000, while parents of twins or multiple births would receive 800,000 Czech crowns instead of 700,000. The amendment to the state social support law now goes to Parliament. According to the Labour Ministry, the increase would cost the state 230 million crowns next year, rising to an estimated 3.6 billion annually by 2030, once fully implemented, despite the country's currently low birth rate. Former President Václav Havel remains the Czech public's top-rated president since the fall of communism, according to a new Stemmark poll. Václav Klaus ranked second, while current president Petr Pavel slips to the third after placing second in the previous survey. Former president Miloš Zeman remained last. Respondents gave Pavel an average school-style grade of 2.9, down from 2.6 last autumn. Pollsters say this decline may reflect tensions with some government supporters. Havel remains especially popular among better educated voters, while Zeman performs better among less educated respondents. The Czech governing coalition will discuss a controversial public media bill on the 25th of May, Prime Minister Andrej Babiš from the ANO party says. The proposal would replace license fees with direct state funding for Czech television and Czech radio. Critics, including opposition parties, media experts and the broadcasters themselves, warned this could weaken editorial independence by making public media financially dependent on the government. Staff at both organizations entered strike readiness last month in protest. Babiš says coalition partners will first review comments submitted during consultations, after which the bill may go to government. He also promised a public debate with the heads of both broadcasters. Prague's Open House Festival gets underway on Monday, offering rare access to more than 100 buildings and spaces normally closed to the public. The annual event, now in its 12th year, runs through the 24th of May with free weekend entry and no advance registration required for building tours. Visitors can explore everything from historic places and villas to industrial heritage sites, sports venues and contemporary architectural projects. Some locations reflect Prague's ongoing transformation, including the former Bubny railway station, now being converted into a center for memory and dialogue commemorating the Holocaust. You can expect cloudy to partly cloudy skies in Czechia on Tuesday, with temperature highs between 17 and 22 degrees Celsius.
1: That was the news, and we turn now to current affairs. The annual GlobSec Forum is set to bring over 2,000 guests, including presidents, ministers and business and civil society leaders, to Prague later this week. Run by the think tank GlobSec, the strategic conference will deliver dozens of in-depth discussions focused on geopolitics and transatlantic security. Ian Willoughby has more.
3: One day when we finish this war, Ukraine would be happy to share its lessons learned in military and in defense industry, and it will help build the defense industry framework of Europe and make Europe stronger.
4: Oleksandr Kamyshin, an advisor to President Zelensky, speaking at last year's GlobeSec Forum. The 2026 edition, held under the auspices of Czech President Petr Pavel, will host a large number of ministers from Europe and beyond, as well as heads of state and representatives of major global companies. Dominika Hajdu, GlobeSec Director for Policy and Programming, named some of the most significant guests.
5: Definitely President of Moldova, Maia Sandu, and President of European Parliament, Roberta Metsola. For me also as a woman, they are two very inspirational leaders. I also personally look forward to a lot of ministers of defense of Sweden, Pål Jonson, for example, who will be able to really drive the discussions forward, and also the Polish Minister of Defense and also Minister of Foreign Affairs, who are very inspirational also in these challenging times.
4: At a presentation of the 2026 GlobeSec Forum on Monday, CEO Daniel Brown pointed out that many captains of industry will also be attending.
6: I think given the context, it's not possible to dissociate security and economy. It's all one concept of resilience, to be able to withstand the challenges of the future. So it's absolutely necessary for us to have around one table political and business leaders, because the solutions to these challenges will only come from the cooperation of the private and public sector.
4: Among the reports to be presented at the conference at the Hilton Hotel will be a yearly GlobeSec look at NATO's eastern flank. Dominika Hajdu offers a small preview of its conclusions.
5: In the annual battle readiness report, we are assessing the ability of the 10 countries of the NATO eastern flank to respond to any security crisis and the readiness to go into battle, basically. So we are looking into political aspects, we are looking into military capabilities, military mobility, also cyber readiness. And one of the findings is that much depends on the ability to react quickly from the political perspective. So to what extent the governments are able to decide quickly on to mobilize, to send the soldiers, and to also have mechanisms to protect the society.
4: Alongside the usual distinguished panels, this year the forum will also offer a sidebar in conjunction with a well-known international political news outlet. Daniel Brown explains.
6: Politico Speakeasy is a new format where, together with Politico, we will have discussions with the main speakers of the conference, but in an informal setting. So that will allow for a much more focused and honest conversation with them about power, about economy, about politics.
4: GlobeSec was based in Slovakia for nearly two decades, but has now moved to Prague. Dominika Hajdu, who was part of the team in Bratislava, says that has brought advantages.
5: For GlobeSec, it was a major improvement. We were able to attract more high-level representatives, greater representation from across the world. We are able to have more participants, more relevant people come to the forum. And also, well, Prague is beautiful and we love being here.
4: This year's GlobeSec Forum kicks off on Thursday and runs for 3 days.
1: That report by Ian Willoughby.

0: of Lemberg was highly uncertain. The 35-year-old man who stole the skull of the medieval saint because he disagreed with it being displayed in public encased it in concrete and planned to throw it into a river as a form of burial. The police got it before he could complete his plan, but there were fears that extracting the skull from the block of concrete could irreparably damage it. The team of restorers not only managed to extract it in record time, but they managed to preserve the priceless relic almost intact. The Basilica administration described the outcome as a huge success.
1: It is safe and essentially it is a miracle for the entire region. The police did an absolutely excellent job and we are truly grateful. Both believers and non-believers are happy because finding the skull of Saint Zdislava so quickly feels like help straight from heaven.
0: Said Sister Roberta, directly from Jablonné. News of the rescued relic delighted the town's residents, as Saint Zdislava has been the patron saint of Jablonné for centuries and is revered by both religious and non-religious locals alike. The monastery hopes the relic can return before the traditional pilgrimage dedicated to Saint Zdislava, which is scheduled for Saturday, the 30th of May. However, the timing now depends on the restorers and the police, as the skull currently serves as evidence in the investigation. Moreover, 5 small bones became detached from the skull and remained inside the reliquary during the theft. Restorers will now attempt to return them to their original place. According to Prague Archbishop Stanislav Přibyl, the preservation of the skull is excellent news. Nevertheless, he says it is still unclear what will happen to it next.
1: When the skull will be displayed again and in what form, I still cannot say, because we would like to establish a commission together with the Liberec region, the parish and the bishopric to carefully consider the future presentation of the skull of Saint Zdislava.
0: Meanwhile, the suspect, who was detained on Thursday and later confessed to the crime, is now awaiting trial. He has been charged with theft, damage to property, and disorderly conduct, and faces between 2 and 8 years in prison.
2: My thanks to Romana Grajcerová for that report. A once neglected passageway inside the iconic Prague apartment building known as Molochov has been transformed into a new gallery space. The opening exhibition features works by illustrator and artist Jakub Bachorík. Ruth Franková went to check it out. Standing opposite the wide open space of Letná Plain, Molochov is one of Prague's best-known functionalist apartment blocks. The huge complex on Milady Horákové Street has witnessed some of the defining moments of modern Czech history, from communist-era military parades to the mass demonstrations of the Velvet Revolution in 1989. Now, a passageway running through the center of the block and linking Milady Horákové Street with a quiet leafy courtyard has been transformed into an exhibition space. Milan Nedvěd, who founded the project together with his wife Josefina through their association Žijeme, says the idea grew naturally out of living in the building itself.
0: We have lived here for 8 years now. We regularly walked through this passageway and felt it was not being used in a very dignified way. There was vandalism and homeless people sometimes stayed here overnight. Since we both work in culture and the arts, we eventually came up with the idea of turning it into a gallery space reflecting both the history of the house and its surroundings.
2: For the first exhibition, the couple approached illustrator Jakub Bachorík, whose work combines detailed drawing, storytelling and subtle humor. His paintings trace the history of Molochov, the surrounding neighborhood and some of the figures connected with the building over the decades. One wall follows the story of the house and the Letná area from its construction to the present day, capturing moments such as Pope John Paul II's visit to Prague and Michael Jackson's concert on Letná Plain, while the central mural focuses on former residents of

0: v Molochov itself.
1: Tam vyprávím takových 9 krátkých příběhů o obyvatelích.
2: It tells 9 short stories about both lesser known and famous residents who lived here. They include Charter 77 signatories, communists, poets and artists, such as sculptor Zdeněk Palcer, who had his studio in the very passageway where we are standing now. The two large murals are accompanied by visuals based on a pair of silkscreen prints presenting Molochov as a silent observer of political events, demonstrations and everyday life of people meeting in Café Letná from the 1960s to the 1980s.
0: While researching the building's history, Bachorík says he uncovered far more stories than he was ultimately able to include in the final work. One detail that particularly stayed with him was the private lift used by communist politician Josef Smrkovský, which went directly to his apartment floor. Bachorík's murals will remain on display until October, when they are expected to be painted over by a new project from another artist. I asked him whether it feels strange knowing the work will eventually disappear.
2: Whenever I create a mural or a site-specific intervention, I know it will only exist for a limited time. I simply accept that from the beginning and work with it. I like the idea that the work lives here for a while and is then replaced by someone else who will tell the story of the building in a different way.
0: Molochov itself carries a remarkable history. The building was originally designed in the late 1930s by several architects, including brothers Otto and Karl Korn. However, the Nazi occupation interrupted the project and the Korn family was forced to flee. The final design was later completed by architect Josef Havlíček, who also co-designed Prague's famous functionalist Dům Radost. For Milan Nedvěd, though, Molochov is not only about history, but also about the atmosphere of the place itself.
2: It is a very specific place. Few locations in Prague offer such an open view right outside the front door. When you look around, you barely notice the city itself, only the trees. Letná is a beautiful neighborhood between two parks with views of Prague Castle. I think many people who live here are very aware of the significance and atmosphere of the place.
0: The exhibition space is only part of a broader effort to preserve Molochov's history. The initiators are also preparing a book about the building and collecting memories from residents spanning its many decades of existence. The publication will feature photos of Molochov discovered in the archives of renowned Czech photographers, including Josef Sudek and Josef Koudelka, whose images captured the building over the course of the 20th century. People can also purchase prints by Jakub Bachorík featuring Molochov through the online shop of the GMA Association.
3: Ruth Franková with that report. A reminder that you're with Radio Prague International, coming your way from the Czech capital. While mothers in the Czech Republic enjoy one of the longest parental leaves in the world, they also experience serious setbacks when returning to work. Studies have shown that they often see a drop in salary post-maternity leave, frequently find themselves in less skilled roles, and are less likely to be promoted. Ruth Franková looked closer at some of the hurdles they face.
0: Pavlína Poláškova is a Prague-based doctor with a 2.5-year-old son, Vítek. Before going on parental leave, she worked in the country's biggest hospitals, Motol, as a radiologist. Like other parents in the Czech Republic, Pavlína was allowed to take parental leave for up to 3 years, granted by her employer.
4: I was originally planning to be at home for 2 years because I did not finish my board certification, so I didn't want to lose so much time in the education process. But after 2 years, it was apparent that he was not ready to be in daycare full time. So I switched to 3 years plan.
0: Pavlina's former employer, Motol Hospital, allows women to work part-time, but she would have to serve a full 8-hour shift. Without grandparents or other relatives at hand, and with a partner who works full-time to provide for the family, she cannot afford such an option.
4: Unless I'm ready to work and full 8-hour shift, it's not really permissible to go back. There are some hospital-provided daycares, but there's really a long waiting list, so I wasn't able to get on that. I would love to work part-time or work more, and in fact, I'm working at a clinic that's not my original employer, but they provide possibility for me to work only 6-hour days, which is manageable for us.
0: Like many mums, Pavlina says the possibility to work at least some hours while staying at home with her child is very important for her, and she would prefer to work more if the system would allow it.
4: It's mostly not to lose contact with medicine, with healthcare system. And I want to finish my board certification, so I want to educate myself more. And after 2 years on full-time maternity leave, I was ready to start working again. I was ready to speak to adults again.
0: Under the current family policy, Pavlina cannot be fired during her time on parent leave, and she has to be taken back to work, although not necessarily in the same position. While at home with her child, she receives a parental allowance, a monthly sum paid over a period of up to 4 years. She can also opt to draw the money over a shorter period of time, but the overall sum is capped at some 300,000 crowns. Pavlina's decision to stay at home for 3 years is not at all uncommon. In fact, parent leave in the Czech Republic is one of the longest in all OECD countries, and Czech mothers tend to use all the leave they can. So where does this tradition come from? That's a question I put to economist Barbara Pertold-Gebitska from the Zerge Institute, who has been studying the impacts of maternity leave on women's careers.
5: This is something that is common for the Czech Republic. A very similar situation is in Slovakia, in Hungary and in Austria, which probably derives from the Austro-Hungarian Empire. This is the traditional definition of the role of mother in taking care of children, which was somehow altered during the communism when there was the support of working mothers. And after the revolution, after the Velvet Revolution, the society tried to, in a way, go back to its roots, tried to negate everything that was introduced during the socialist times. And in these terms, it seems to me that there was this tendency to go back to the old system, which many believe is the best.
0: While many experts say children at an early age benefit from staying at home with their parents, being cut off from work for many years makes it harder for women to return to the labour market and often stalls their careers. Studies show that the longer the mothers spend with their child at home, the harder it is for them to return to work and the less money they earn, explains Mrs. Pertold-Gebitska.
5: This is something that is common for the Czech Republic. A very similar situation is in Slovakia, in Hungary and in Austria, which probably derives from the Austro-Hungarian Empire. This is the traditional definition of the role of mother in taking care of children, which was somehow altered during the communism when there was the support of working mothers. And after the revolution, after the Velvet Revolution, the society tried to, in a way, go back to its roots, tried to negate everything that was introduced during the socialist times. And in these terms, it seems to me that there was this tendency to go back to the old system, which many believe is the best.
0: Does the length of the mother's parent leave, of the time they spend at home, how does it affect their career chances and salaries?
5: Yes, this is actually the biggest problem of the current system, because mothers spend many years at home. If we take the parental leave, it's 3 years, then usually mothers have 2 children, which they usually have 3 years or 2 years, one after another, which means that they spend 5 or 6 years at home in a row, which is a very long disconnection from the labor market. According to an analysis that we have done, it seems that mothers that return to work after children, they actually start their career again. It's like they have just graduated from school and look for a new job, which puts them on a very different position than men or women who didn't have children.
0: And would you say the state authorities and employers are doing enough to support women in returning back to work?
5: A few years ago, the situation was quite bad. It was very hard for women to go back to work. Even though there is job protection, anecdotal evidence suggests that many women actually lose their jobs after coming back from parental leave. And this is mainly because during this long time, the companies had to find other employees. And naturally, there was no place for the returning mother. This is also because mothers who have a 3 or 4 year old child at home, they find it hard to work full time. And availability of part-time employment is very, very low in the Czech Republic. In the recent years, the situation is slightly changing. And this is probably because of this economic boom when employers find it much harder to find employees. And some bigger companies start looking at mothers as very loyal and valuable employees. And they slowly introduce special measures for mothers to help them working from home, to introduce flexible working hours, to reduce workloads, to allow them work on fewer hours a week.
0: What about state childcare, institutional childcare for children who have not yet reached the age of 3? Is that sufficient?
5: Well, that is definitely not sufficient in the Czech Republic because official state-supported care for this age group is virtually non-existent. There are very few places in state nurseries, but generally very, very few children below the age of 3 are in any sort of institutional private or public care, which is one of the lowest numbers in all the OECD countries. It's below 10% of children in this age group, while in some countries, like in Nordic countries, it reaches 70%. So the Czech Republic is really lagging behind here.
0: What measures do you think should be introduced to help Czech women returning to work earlier?
5: Well, I think that the problem in the Czech Republic is that the family policy is in a way inconsistent. This policy offers very general support for mothers of children up till 3 or to some extent 4 years old. And at this time, the support ends and mothers are left on their own with a child that is too old for them to be at home, when at the same time, these small children still need a lot of attention of parents. And mothers find it difficult to connect their job duties with taking care of children. So I would suggest that flexible employment, including shorter working hours, is definitely something that should be supported. And childcare, which is still problematic. While in some places in the Czech Republic, every 2.5 year old child can find a place in a kindergarten, there are other places, especially Prague and other large cities, where it's hard to find a place for a 4 year old, which again makes it very difficult for mothers to work.
0: And finally, is there a country in the European Union that could serve as a good example for the Czech Republic to follow?
5: I think that Germany is the best example for the Czech Republic, and this is because it is the country that had the most similar initial situation. But several years ago, they introduced a big reform that has changed the whole system of parental leave, shortening it, but at the same time conditioning the amount of parental allowance on previous earnings, which means that, for example, higher earning mothers received higher allowance. Also, they're putting a lot of effort to increase the availability of childcare. So I think that this is the country that could inspire Czech Republic because it had similar views, similar cultural approach towards childcare, and yet they managed to reform their system and slowly are getting into a new equilibrium where mothers integrate faster into the labor market after having children.
3: Pavlína Polášková ending that report by Ruth Franková, and it's brought us to the end of this half-hour programme from Prague. You'll find us at radio.cz. This is Daniela Lazarová saying thanks for joining us and take care.

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1: Hello and welcome to Radio Prague International. I'm Daniela Lazarová. Coming up in today's program, the annual Globsec Forum, focusing on geopolitics and transatlantic security, is due to be held in Prague later this week. We'll look at some of the areas it will cover. The theft of a sacred relic, the skull of a medieval saint, made international headlines last week. Well, the good news is it was recovered at the 11th hour. We'll tell you what happened. New gallery space has opened inside Prague's iconic Molchow building. We'll take you there. And finally, we'll talk about the hurdles that Czech women on maternity leave face when they're ready to go back to work. All that coming up, but first, here's the news with Vít Pohanka.
0: News.
2: The Czech government has approved a proposal to increase the parental allowance for children born from the 1st of January next year. Under the plan, intended to help to stop a birth rate decline, the total allowance would rise from 350,000 Czech crowns to 400,000, while parents of twins or multiple births would receive 800,000 Czech crowns instead of 700,000. The amendment to the state social support law now goes to Parliament. According to the Labour Ministry, the increase would cost the state 230 million crowns next year, rising to an estimated 3.6 billion annually by 2030, once fully implemented, despite the country's currently low birth rate. Former President Václav Havel remains the Czech public's top-rated president since the fall of communism, according to a new Stemmark poll. Václav Klaus ranked second, while current president Petr Pavel slips to the third after placing second in the previous survey. Former president Miloš Zeman remained last. Respondents gave Pavel an average school-style grade of 2.9, down from 2.6 last autumn. Pollsters say this decline may reflect tensions with some government supporters. Havel remains especially popular among better-educated voters, while Zeman performs better among less-educated respondents. The Czech governing coalition will discuss a controversial public media bill on the 25th of May, Prime Minister Andrej Babiš from the ANO party says. The proposal would replace license fees with direct state funding for Czech television and Czech radio. Critics, including opposition parties, media experts and the broadcasters themselves, warn this could weaken editorial independence by making public media financially dependent on the government. Staff at both organizations entered strike readiness last month in protest. Babiš says coalition partners will first review comments submitted during consultations, after which the bill may go to government. He also promised a public debate with the heads of both broadcasters. Prague's Open House Festival gets underway on Monday, offering rare access to more than 100 buildings and spaces normally closed to the public. The annual event, now in its 12th year, runs through the 24th of May with free weekend entry and no advance registration required for building tours. Visitors can explore everything from historic places and villas to industrial heritage sites, sports venues and contemporary architectural projects. Some locations reflect Prague's ongoing transformation, including the former Bubny railway station, now being converted into a center for memory and dialogue commemorating the Holocaust. You can expect cloudy to partly cloudy skies in Czechia on Tuesday, with temperature highs between 17 and 22 degrees Celsius.
1: That was the news, and we turn now to current affairs. The annual Globsec Forum is set to bring over 2,000 guests, including presidents, ministers and business and civil society leaders, to Prague later this week. Run by the think tank Globsec, the strategic conference will deliver dozens of in-depth discussions focused on geopolitics and transatlantic security. Ian Willoughby has more.
3: One day when we finish this war, Ukraine would be happy to share its lessons learned in military and in defense industry, and it will help build the defense industry framework of Europe and make Europe stronger.
4: Oleksandr Kamyshin, an advisor to President Zelensky, speaking at last year's GlobeSec Forum. The 2026 edition, held under the auspices of Czech President Petr Pavel, will host a large number of ministers from Europe and beyond, as well as heads of state and representatives of major global companies. Dominika Hajdu, GlobeSec Director for Policy and Programming, named some of the most significant guests.
5: Definitely President of Moldova, Maia Sandu, and President of European Parliament, Roberta Metsola. For me, also as a woman, they are two very inspirational leaders. I also personally look forward to a lot of ministers of defense of Sweden, Pål Jonson, for example, who will be able to really drive the discussions forward, and also the Polish Minister of Defense and also Minister of Foreign Affairs, who are very inspirational also in these challenging times.
4: At a presentation of the 2026 GlobeSec Forum on Monday, CEO Daniel Brown pointed out that many captains of industry will also be attending.
6: I think given the context, it's not possible to dissociate security and economy. It's all one concept of resilience, to be able to withstand the challenges of the future. So it's absolutely necessary for us to have around one table political and business leaders, because the solutions to these challenges will only come from the cooperation of the private and public sector.
4: Among the reports to be presented at the conference at the Hilton Hotel will be a yearly GlobeSec look at NATO's eastern flank. Dominika Hajdu offers a small preview of its conclusions.
5: In the annual battle readiness report, we are assessing the ability of the 10 countries of the NATO eastern flank to respond to any security crisis and the readiness to go into battle, basically. So we are looking into political aspects, we're looking into military capabilities, military mobility, also cyber readiness. And one of the findings is that much depends on the ability to react quickly from the political perspective. So to what extent the governments are able to decide quickly on to mobilize, to send the soldiers, and to also have mechanisms to protect the society.
4: Alongside the usual distinguished panels, this year the forum will also offer a sidebar in conjunction with a well-known international political news outlet. Daniel Brown explains.
6: Politico Speakeasy is a new format where, together with Politico, we will have discussions with the main speakers of the conference, but in an informal setting. So that will allow for a much more focused and honest conversation with them about power, about economy, about politics.
4: GlobeSec was based in Slovakia for nearly two decades, but has now moved to Prague. Dominika Hajdu, who was part of the team in Bratislava, says that has brought advantages.
5: For GlobeSec, it was a major improvement. We were able to attract more high-level representatives, greater representation from across the world. We are able to have more participants, more relevant people come to the forum. And also, well, Prague is beautiful and we love being here.
4: This year's GlobeSec Forum kicks off on Thursday and runs for 3 days.
7: That report by Ian Willoughby. Moving on now, the story of the theft of the skull of St. Zdislava, which shocked the nation last week, has a happy ending after all. The police found it in time and restorers say it will be preserved for future generations. However, questions still remain about when and under what conditions it will be displayed again. Romana Grejcerová has the story.
8: The Dominicans from the town of Jablone v Podještědí described Sunday's news as miracle. Just days ago, the fate of the 800-year-old skull of Saint Zdislava of Lemberg was highly uncertain. The 35-year-old man who stole the skull of the medieval saint because he disagreed with it being displayed in public encased it in concrete and planned to throw it into a river as a form of burial. The police got it before he could complete his plan, but there were fears that extracting the skull from the block of concrete could irreparably damage it. The team of restorers not only managed to extract it in record time, but they managed to preserve the priceless relic almost

0: centuries and is revered by both religious and non-religious locals alike. The monastery hopes the relic can return before the traditional pilgrimage dedicated to Saint Zdislava, which is scheduled for Saturday the 30th of May. However, the timing now depends on the restorers and the police, as the skull currently serves as evidence in the investigation. Moreover, five small bones became detached from the skull and remained inside the reliquary during the theft. Restorers will now attempt to return them to their original place. According to Prague Archbishop Stanislav Pšibil, the preservation of the skull is excellent news. Nevertheless, he says it is still unclear what will happen to it next.
1: When the skull will be displayed again and in what form, I still cannot say, because we would like to establish a commission together with the Liberec region, the parish and the bishopric to carefully consider the future presentation of the skull of Saint Zdislava.
0: Meanwhile, the suspect, who was detained on Thursday and later confessed to the crime, is now awaiting trial. He has been charged with theft, damage to property, and disorderly conduct, and faces between 2 and 8 years in prison.
2: My thanks to Romana Grajcerová for that report. A once neglected passageway inside the iconic Prague apartment building known as Molochov has been transformed into a new gallery space. The opening exhibition features works by illustrator and artist Jakub Bachorík. Ruth Franková went to check it out.
1: Standing opposite the wide open space of Letná Plain, Molochov is one of Prague's best-known functionalist apartment blocks. The huge complex on Milady Horákové Street has witnessed some of the defining moments of modern Czech history, from communist-era military parades to the mass demonstrations of the Velvet Revolution in 1989. Now, a passageway running through the center of the block and linking Milady Horákové Street with a quiet leafy courtyard has been transformed into an exhibition space. Milan Nedvěd, who founded the project together with his wife Josefina through their association Žijeme, says the idea grew naturally out of living in the building itself.
0: We have lived here for 8 years now. We regularly walked through this passageway and felt it was not being used in a very dignified way. There was vandalism and homeless people sometimes stayed here overnight. Since we both work in culture and the arts, we eventually came up with the idea of turning it into a gallery space reflecting both the history of the house and its surroundings.
1: For the first exhibition, the couple approached illustrator Jakub Bachorík, whose work combines detailed drawing, storytelling and subtle humor. His paintings trace the history of Molochov, the surrounding neighborhood, and some of the figures connected with the building over the decades. One wall follows the story of the house and the Letná area from its construction to the present day, capturing moments such as Pope John Paul II's visit to Prague and Michael Jackson's concert on Letná Plain, while the central mural focuses on former residents of Molochov itself.
0: It tells 9 short stories about both lesser known and famous residents who lived here. They include Charter 77 signatories, communists, poets and artists, such as sculptor Zdeněk Palcer, who had his studio in the very passageway where we are standing now. The 2 large murals are accompanied by visuals based on a pair of silkscreen prints presenting Molochov as a silent observer of political events, demonstrations and everyday life of people meeting in Café Letná from the 1960s to the 1980s.
1: While researching the building's history, Bachorík says he uncovered far more stories than he was ultimately able to include in the final work. One detail that particularly stayed with him was the private lift used by communist politician Josef Smrkovský, which went directly to his apartment floor. Bachorík's murals will remain on display until October, when they are expected to be painted over by a new project from another artist. I asked him whether it feels strange strange knowing the

0: work will eventually disappear.
1: Whenever I create a mural or a site-specific intervention, I know it will only exist for a limited time. I simply accept that from the beginning and work with it. I like the idea that the work lives here for a while and is then replaced by someone else who will tell the story of the building in a different way.
0: Molochov itself carries a remarkable history. The building was originally designed in the late 1930s by several architects, including brothers Otto and Karl Korn. However, the Nazi occupation interrupted the project and the Korn family was forced to flee. The final design was later completed by architect Josef Havlíček, who also co-designed Prague's famous functionalist Dům Radost. For Milan Nedvěd, though, Molochov is not only about history, but also about the atmosphere of the place itself.
1: It is a very specific place. Few locations in Prague offer such an open view right outside the front door. When you look around, you barely notice the city itself, only the trees. Letná is a beautiful neighborhood between two parks with views of Prague Castle. I think many people who live here are very aware of the significance and atmosphere of the place.
0: The exhibition space is only part of a broader effort to preserve Molochov's history. The initiators are also preparing a book about the building and collecting memories from residents spanning its many decades of existence. The publication will feature photos of Molochov discovered in the archives of renowned Czech photographers, including Josef Sudek and Josef Koudelka, whose images captured the building over the course of the 20th century. People can also purchase prints by Jakub Bachorík featuring Molochov through the online shop of the GMA Association.
2: Ruth Franková with that report. A reminder that you're with Radio Prague International, coming your way from the Czech capital. While mothers in the Czech Republic enjoy one of the longest parental leaves in the world, they also experience serious setbacks when returning to work. Studies have shown that they often see a drop in salary post-maternity leave, frequently find themselves in less skilled roles, and are less likely to be promoted. Ruth Franková looked closer at some of the hurdles they face.
0: Pavlína Poláškova is a Prague-based doctor with a 2.5-year-old son, Vítek. Before going on parental leave, she worked in the country's biggest hospitals, Motol, as a radiologist. Like other parents in the Czech Republic, Pavlína was allowed to take parental leave for up to 3 years, granted by her employer.
3: I was originally planning to be at home for 2 years because I did not finish my board certification, so I didn't want to lose so much time in the education process. But after 2 years, it was apparent that he was not ready to be in daycare full time, so I switched to 3 years plan.
0: Pavlina's former employer, Motol Hospital, allows women to work part-time, but she would have to serve a full 8-hour shift. Without grandparents or other relatives at hand, and with a partner who works full-time to provide for the family, she cannot afford such an option.
3: Unless I'm ready to work and full 8-hour shift, it's not really permissible to go back. There are some hospital-provided daycares, but there's really a long waiting list, so I wasn't able to get on that. I would love to work part-time or work more, and in fact, I'm working at a clinic that's not my original employer, but they provide possibility for me to work only 6-hour days, which is manageable for us.
0: Like many mums, Pavlína says the possibility to work at least some hours while staying at home with her child is very important for her, and she would prefer to work more if the system would allow it.
3: It's mostly not to lose contact with medicine, with healthcare system, and I want to finish my board certification, so I want to educate myself more. And after 2 years on full-time maternity leave, I was ready to start working again. I was ready to speak to adults again.
0: Under the current family policy, Pavlina cannot be fired during her time on parent leave and she has to be taken back to work, although not necessarily in the same position. While at home with her child, she receives a parental allowance, a monthly sum paid over a period of up to 4 years. She can also opt to draw the money over a shorter period of time, but the overall sum is capped at some 300,000 crowns. Pavlina's decision to stay at home for 3 years is not at all uncommon. In fact, parent leave in the Czech Republic is one of the longest in all OECD countries, and Czech mothers tend to use all the leave they can. So where does this tradition come from? That's a question I put to economist Barbora Pertold-Gebitska from the Zerge Institute, who has been studying the impacts of maternity leave on women's careers.
3: This is something that is common for the Czech Republic. A very similar situation is in Slovakia, in Hungary and in Austria, which probably derives from the Austro-Hungarian Empire. This is the traditional definition of the role of mother in taking care of children, which was somehow altered during the communism when there was the support of working mothers. And after the revolution, after the Velvet Revolution, the society tried to, in a way, go back to its roots, tried to negate everything that was introduced during the socialist times. And in these terms, it seems to me that there was this tendency to go back to the old system, which many believe is the best.
0: While many experts say children at an early age benefit from staying at home with their parents, being cut off from work for many years makes it harder for women to return to the labour market and often stalls their careers. Studies show that the longer the mothers spend with their child at home, the harder it is for them to return to work and the less money they earn, explains Mrs. Pertold-Gebitska.
3: This is something that is common for the Czech Republic. A very similar situation is in Slovakia, in Hungary and in Austria, which probably derives from the Austro-Hungarian Empire. This is the traditional definition of the role of mother in taking care of children, which was somehow altered during the communism when there was the support of working mothers. And after the revolution, after the Velvet Revolution, the society tried to, in a way, go back to its roots, tried to negate everything that was introduced during the socialist times. And in these terms, it seems to me that there was this tendency to go back to the old system, which many believe is the best.
2: Does the length of the mother's parent leave, of the time they spend at home, how does it affect their career chances and salaries?
3: Yes, this is actually the biggest problem of the current system, because mothers spend many years at home. If we take the parental leave, it's 3 years, then usually mothers have 2 children, which they usually have 3 years or 2 years, one after another, which means that they spend 5 or 6 years at home in a row, which is a very long disconnection from the labor market. According to an analysis that we have done, it seems that the mothers that return to work after children, they actually start their career again. It's like they have just graduated from school and look for a new job, which puts them on a very different position than men or women who didn't have children.
2: And would you say the state authorities and employers are doing enough to support women in returning back to work?
3: A few years ago, the situation was quite bad. It was very hard for women to go back to work, even though there is job protection. Anecdotal evidence suggests that many women actually lose their jobs after coming back from parental leave. And this is mainly because during this long time, the companies had to find other employees. And naturally, there was no place for the returning mother. This is also because mothers who have a 3 or 4 year old child at home, they find it hard to work full time. And availability of part time employment is very, very low in the Czech Republic. In the recent years, the situation is slightly changing. And this is probably because of this economic boom when employers find it much harder to find employees. And some bigger companies start looking at mothers as very loyal and valuable employees. And they slowly introduce special measures for mothers to help them working from home, to introduce flexible working hours, to reduce workloads, to allow them work on fewer hours a week.
0: What about state childcare, institutional childcare for children who have not yet reached the age of 3? Is that sufficient?
3: Well, that is definitely not sufficient in the Czech Republic, because official state-supported care for this age group is virtually non-existent. There are very few places in state nurseries, but generally very, very few children below the age of 3 are in any sort of institutional, private or public care, which is one of the lowest numbers in all the OECD countries. It's below 10% of children in this age group, while in some countries, like in Nordic countries, it reaches 70%. So the Czech Republic is really lagging behind here.
0: What measures do you think should be introduced to help Czech women returning to work earlier?
3: Well, I think that the problem in the Czech Republic is that the family policy is in a way inconsistent. This policy offers very general support for mothers of children up till 3 or to some extent 4 years old. And at this time, the support ends and mothers are left on their own with a child that is too old for them to be at home, when at the same time, these small children still need a lot of attention of parents. And mothers find it difficult to connect their job duties with taking care of children. So I would suggest that flexible employment, including shorter working hours, is definitely something that should be supported. And childcare, which is still problematic, while in some places in the Czech Republic, every 2.5-year-old child can find a place in a kindergarten, there are other places, especially Prague and other large cities, where it's hard to find a place for a 4-year-old, which again makes it very difficult for mothers to work.
0: And finally, is there a country in the European Union that could serve as a good example for the Czech Republic to follow?
3: I think that Germany is the best example for the Czech Republic. And this is because it is the country that had the most similar initial situation. But several years ago, they introduced a big reform that has changed the whole system of parental leave, shortening it, but at the same time conditioning the amount of parental allowance on previous earnings, which means that, for example, higher earning mothers received higher allowance. Also, they're putting a lot of effort to increase the availability of childcare. So I think that this is the country that could inspire Czech Republic, because it had similar views, similar cultural approach towards childcare, and yet they managed to reform their system and slowly are getting into a new equilibrium where mothers integrate faster into the labor market after having children.
2: Pavlína Polášková ending that report by Ruth Franková, and it's brought us to the end of this half-hour programme from Prague. You'll find us at radio.cz. This is Daniela Lazarová saying thanks for joining us and take care.

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1: Hello and welcome to Radio Prague International. I'm Daniela Lazarová. Coming up in today's program, the annual GlobSec Forum focusing on geopolitics and transatlantic security is due to be held in Prague later this week. We'll look at some of the areas it will cover. The theft of a sacred relic, the skull of a medieval saint, made international headlines last week. Well, the good news is it was recovered at the 11th hour. We'll tell you what happened. New gallery space has opened inside Prague's iconic Molchow building. We'll take you there. And finally, we'll talk about the hurdles that Czech women on maternity leave face when they're ready to go back to work. All that coming up, but first, here's the news with Vít Pohanka.
0: News.
2: The Czech government has approved a proposal to increase the parental allowance for children born from the 1st of January next year. Under the plan, intended to help to stop a birth rate decline, the total allowance would rise from 350,000 Czech crowns to 400,000, while parents of twins or multiple births would receive 800,000 Czech crowns instead of 700,000. The amendment to the state social support law now goes to Parliament. According to the Labour Ministry, the increase would cost the state 230 million crowns next year, rising to an estimated 3.6 billion annually by 2030, once fully implemented, despite the country's currently low birth rate. Former President Václav Havel remains the Czech public's top-rated president since the fall of communism, according to a new Stemmark poll. Václav Klaus ranked second, while current president Petr Pavel slips to the third after placing second in the previous survey. Former president Miloš Zeman remained last. Respondents gave Pavel an average school-style grade of 2.9, down from 2.6 last autumn. Pollsters say this decline may reflect tensions with some government supporters. Havel remains especially popular among better-educated voters, while Zeman performs better among less-educated respondents. The Czech governing coalition will discuss a controversial public media bill on the 25th of May, Prime Minister Andrej Babiš from the ANO party says. The proposal would replace license fees with direct state funding for Czech television and Czech radio. Critics, including opposition parties, media experts and the broadcasters themselves, warn this could weaken editorial independence by making public media financially dependent on the government. Staff at both organizations entered strike readiness last month in protest. Babiš says coalition partners will first review comments submitted during consultations, after which the bill may go to government. He also promised a public debate with the heads of both broadcasters. Prague's Open House Festival gets underway on Monday, offering rare access to more than 100 buildings and spaces normally closed to the public. The annual event, now in its 12th year, runs through the 24th of May with free weekend entry and no advance registration required for building tours. Visitors can explore everything from historic places and villas to industrial heritage sites, sports venues and contemporary architectural projects. Some locations reflect Prague's ongoing transformation, including the former Bubny railway station, now being converted into a center for memory and dialogue commemorating the Holocaust. You can expect cloudy to partly cloudy skies in Czechia on Tuesday, with temperature highs between 17 and 22 degrees Celsius.
1: That was the news, and we turn now to current affairs. The annual GlobSec Forum is set to bring over 2,000 guests, including presidents, ministers and business and civil society leaders, to Prague later this week. Run by the think tank GlobSec, the strategic conference will deliver dozens of in-depth discussions focused on geopolitics and transatlantic security. Ian Willoughby has more.
3: One day when we finish this war, Ukraine would be happy to share its lessons learned in military and in defense industry, and it will help build the defense industry framework of Europe and make Europe stronger.
4: Oleksandr Kamyshin, an advisor to President Zelensky, speaking at last year's GlobeSec Forum. The 2026 edition, held under the auspices of Czech President Petr Pavel, will host a large number of ministers from Europe and beyond, as well as heads of state and representatives of major global companies. Dominika Hajdu, GlobeSec Director for Policy and Programming, named some of the most significant guests.
5: Definitely President of Moldova, Maia Sandu, and President of European Parliament, Roberta Metsola. For me also as a woman, they are two very inspirational leaders. I also personally look forward to a lot of ministers of defense of Sweden, Pål Jonson, for example, who will be able to really drive the discussions forward, and also the Polish Minister of Defense and also Minister of Foreign Affairs, who are very inspirational also in these challenging times.
4: At a presentation of the 2026 GlobeSec Forum on Monday, CEO Daniel Brown pointed out that many captains of industry will also be attending.
6: I think given the context, it's not possible to dissociate security and economy. It's all one concept of resilience, to be able to withstand the challenges of the future. So it's absolutely necessary for us to have around one table political and business leaders, because the solutions to these challenges will only come from the cooperation of the private and public sector.
4: Among the reports to be presented at the conference at the Hilton Hotel will be a yearly GlobeSec look at NATO's eastern flank. Dominika Hajdu offers a small preview of its conclusions.
5: In the annual battle readiness report, we are assessing the ability of the 10 countries of the NATO eastern flank to respond to any security crisis and the readiness to go into battle, basically. So we are looking into political aspects, we are looking into military capabilities, military mobility, also cyber readiness. And one of the findings is that much depends on the ability to react quickly from the political perspective. So to what extent the governments are able to decide quickly on to mobilize, to send the soldiers, and to also have mechanisms to protect the society.
4: Alongside the usual distinguished panelists this year, the forum will also offer a sidebar in conjunction with a well-known international political news outlet. Daniel Brown explains.
6: Politico Speakeasy is a new format where, together with Politico, we will have discussions with the main speakers of the conference, but in an informal setting. So that will allow for a much more focused and honest conversation with them about power, about economy, about politics.
4: GlobeSec was based in Slovakia for nearly two decades, but has now moved to Prague. Dominika Hajdu, who was part of the team in Bratislava, says that has brought advantages.
5: For GlobeSec, it was a major improvement. We were able to attract more high-level representatives, greater representation from across the world. We are able to have more participants, more relevant people come to the forum. And also, well, Prague is beautiful and we love being here.
4: This year's GlobeSec Forum kicks off on Thursday and runs for 3 days.
1: That report by Ian Willoughby. Moving on now, the story of the theft of the skull of St. Zdislava, which shocked the nation last week, has a happy ending after all. The police found it in time and restorers say it will be preserved for future generations. However, questions still remain about when and under what conditions it will be displayed again. Romana Grejcerová has the story.
7: The Dominicans from the town of Jablone v Podještědí described Sunday's news as miracle. Just days ago, the fate of the 800-year-old skull of Saint Zdislava of Lemberg was highly uncertain. The 35-year-old man who stole the skull of the medieval saint because he disagreed with it being displayed in public encased it in concrete and planned to throw it into a river as a form of burial. The police got it before he could complete his plan, but there were fears that extracting the skull from the block of concrete could irreparably damage it. The team of restorers not only managed to extract it in record time, but they managed to preserve the priceless relic almost intact. The Basilica administration described the outcome as a huge success.
8: It is safe, and essentially it is a miracle for the entire region. The police did an absolutely excellent job, and we are truly grateful. Both believers and non-believers are happy, because finding the skull of Saint Zdislava so quickly feels like help straight from heaven.
7: Said Sister Roberta, directly from Jablonné. News of the rescued relic delighted the town's residents, as Saint Zdislava has been the patron saint of Jablonné for centuries and is revered by both religious and non-religious locals alike. The monastery hopes the relic can return before the traditional pilgrimage dedicated to Saint Zdislava, which is scheduled for Saturday, the 30th of May. However, the timing now depends on the restorers and the police, as the skull currently serves as evidence in the investigation. Moreover, 5 small bones became detached from the skull and remained inside the reliquary during the theft. Restorers will now attempt to return them to their original place. According to Prague Archbishop

0: later confessed the crime, is now awaiting trial. He has been charged with theft, damage to property, and disorderly conduct, and faces between 2 and 8 years in prison.
1: My thanks to Romana Grajcarová for that report. A once neglected passageway inside the iconic Prague apartment building known as Molochov has been transformed into a new gallery space. The opening exhibition features works by illustrator and artist Jakub Bachorík. Ruth Franková went to check it out.
2: Standing opposite the wide open space of Letná Plain, Molochov is one of Prague's best-known functionalist apartment blocks. The huge complex on Milady Horákové Street has witnessed some of the defining moments of modern Czech history, from communist-era military parades to the mass demonstrations of the Velvet Revolution in 1989. Now, a passageway running through the center of the block and linking Milady Horákové Street with a quiet, leafy courtyard has been transformed into an exhibition space. Milan Nedvěd, who founded the project together with his wife Josefina through their association Žijeme, says the idea grew naturally out of living in the building itself.
0: We have lived here for 8 years now. We regularly walked through this passageway and felt it was not being used in a very dignified way. There was vandalism and homeless people sometimes stayed here overnight. Since we both work in culture and the arts, we eventually came up with the idea of turning it into a gallery space reflecting both the history of the house and its surroundings.
2: For the first exhibition, the couple approached illustrator Jakub Bachorík, whose work combines detailed drawing, storytelling and subtle humor. His paintings trace the history of Molochov, the surrounding neighborhood and some of the figures connected with the building over the decades. One wall follows the story of the house and the Letná area from its construction to the present day, capturing moments such as Pope John Paul II's visit to Prague and Michael Jackson's concert on Letná Plain, while the central mural focuses on former residents of Molochov itself.
0: It tells 9 short stories about both lesser-known and famous residents who lived here. They include Charter 77 signatories, communists, poets and artists, such as sculptor Zdeněk Palcer, who had his studio in the very passageway where we are standing now. The 2 large murals are accompanied by visuals based on a pair of silkscreen prints presenting Molochov as a silent observer of political events, demonstrations and everyday life of people meeting in Café Letná from the 1960s to the 1980s.
2: While researching the building's history, Bachorík says he uncovered far more stories than he was ultimately able to include in the final work. One detail that particularly stayed with him was the private lift used by communist politician Josef Smrkovský, which went directly to his apartment floor. Bachorík's murals will remain on display until October, when they are expected to be painted over by a new project from another artist. I asked him whether it feels strange knowing the work will eventually disappear.
0: Whenever I create a mural or a site-specific intervention, I know it will only exist for a limited time. I simply accept that from the beginning and work with it. I like the idea that the work lives here for a while and is then replaced by someone else who will tell the story of the building in a different way.
2: Molochov itself carries a remarkable history. The building was originally designed in the late 1930s by several architects, including brothers Otto and Karl Korn. However, the Nazi occupation interrupted the project and the Korn family was forced to flee. The final design was later completed by architect Josef Havlíček, who also co-designed Prague's famous functionalist Dům Radost. For Milan Nedvěd, though, Molochov is not only about history, but also about the atmosphere of the place itself.
0: It is a very specific place. Few locations in Prague offer such an open view right outside the front door. When you look around,

0: around, you barely notice the city itself, only the trees. Letná is a beautiful neighborhood between two parks with views of Prague Castle. I think many people who live here are very aware of the significance and atmosphere of the place.
1: The exhibition space is only part of a broader effort to preserve Molochov's history. The initiators are also preparing a book about the building and collecting memories from residents spanning its many decades of existence. The publication will feature photos of Molochov discovered in the archives of renowned Czech photographers, including Josef Sudek and Josef Koudelka, whose images captured the building over the course of the 20th century. People can also purchase prints by Jakub Bachorík featuring Molochov through the online shop of the GMA Association.
2: Ruth Franková with that report. A reminder that you're with Radio Prague International, coming your way from the Czech capital. While mothers in the Czech Republic enjoy one of the longest parental leaves in the world, they also experience serious setbacks when returning to work. Studies have shown that they often see a drop in salary post-maternity leave, frequently find themselves in less skilled roles, and are less likely to be promoted. Ruth Franková looked closer at some of the hurdles they face.
3: Pavlína Poláškova is a Prague-based doctor with a 2.5-year-old son, Vítek. Before going on parental leave, she worked in the country's biggest hospitals, Motol, as a radiologist. Like other parents in the Czech Republic, Pavlína was allowed to take parental leave for up to 3 years, granted by her employer.
4: I was originally planning to be at home for 2 years because I did not finish my board certification, so I didn't want to lose so much time in the education process. But after 2 years, it was apparent that he was not ready to be in daycare full time. So I switched to 3 years plan.
3: Pavlina's former employer, Motol Hospital, allows women to work part-time, but she would have to serve a full 8-hour shift. Without grandparents or other relatives at hand, and with a partner who works full-time to provide for the family, she cannot afford such an option.
4: Unless I'm ready to work and full 8-hour shift, it's not really permissible to go back. There are some hospital-provided daycares, but there's really a long waiting list, so I wasn't able to get on that. I would love to work part-time or work more, and in fact, I'm working at a clinic that's not my original employer, but they provide possibility for me to work only 6-hour days, which is manageable for us.
3: Like many mums, Pavlína says the possibility to work at least some hours while staying at home with her child is very important for her, and she would prefer to work more if the system would allow it.
4: It's mostly not to lose contact with medicine, with healthcare system, and I want to finish my board certification, so I want to educate myself more. And after 2 years on full-time maternity leave, I was ready to start working again. I was ready to speak to adults again.
3: Under the current family policy, Pavlína cannot be fired during her time on parent leave, and she has to be taken back to work, although not necessarily in the same position. While at home with her child, she receives a parental allowance, a monthly sum paid over a period of up to 4 years. She can also opt to draw the money over a shorter period of time, but the overall sum is kept at some 300,000 crowns. Pavlina's decision to stay at home for 3 years is not at all uncommon. In fact, parent leave in the Czech Republic is one of the longest in all OECD countries, and Czech mothers tend to use all the leave they can. So where does this tradition come from? That's a question I put to economist Barbora Pertold-Gebitska from the Zerge Institute, who has been studying the impacts of maternity leave on women's careers.
5: This is something that is common for the Czech Republic. A very similar situation is in Slovakia, in Hungary and in Austria, which probably derives from the Austro-Hungarian Empire. This is the traditional definition of the role of mother in taking care of children, which was somehow altered during the communism when there was the support of working mothers. And after the revolution, after the Velvet Revolution, the society tried to, in a way, go back to its roots, tried to negate everything that was introduced during the socialist times. And in these terms, it seems to me that there was this tendency to go back to the old system, which many believe is the best.
3: While many experts say children at an early age benefit from staying at home with their parents, being cut off from work for many years makes it harder for women to return to the labour market and often stalls their careers. Studies show that the longer the mothers spend with their child at home, the harder it is for them to return to work and the less money they earn, explains Mrs. Bertold-Gebitska.
5: This is something that is common for the Czech Republic. A very similar situation is in Slovakia, in Hungary and in Austria, which probably derives from the Austro-Hungarian Empire. This is this traditional definition of the role of mother in taking care of children, which was somehow altered during the communism when there was the support of working mothers. And after the revolution, after the Velvet Revolution, the society tried to, in a way, go back to its roots, tried to negate everything that was introduced during the socialist times. And in these terms, it seems to me that there was this tendency to go back to the old system, which many believe is the best.
1: Does the length of the mother's parent leave, of the time they spent at home, how does it affect their career chances and salaries?
5: Yes, this is actually the biggest problem of the current system, because mothers spend many years at home. If we take the parental leave, it's 3 years, then usually mothers have 2 children, which they usually have 3 years or 2 years, one after another, which means that they spend 5 or 6 years at home in a row, which is a very long disconnection from the labor market. According to an analysis that we have done, it seems that mothers that return to work after children, they actually start their career again. It's like they have just graduated from school and look for a new job, which puts them on a very different position than men or women who didn't have children.
1: And would you say the state authorities and employers are doing enough to support women in returning back to work?
5: A few years ago, the situation was quite bad. It was very hard for women to go back to work. Even though there is job protection, anecdotal evidence suggests that many women actually lose their jobs after coming back from parental leave. And this is mainly because during this long time, the companies had to find other employees. And naturally, there was no place for the returning mother. This is also because mothers who have a 3 or 4 year old child at home, they find it hard to work full time. And availability of part time employment is very, very low in the Czech Republic. In the recent years, the situation is slightly changing. And this is probably because of this economic boom when employers find it much harder to find employees. And some bigger companies start looking at mothers as very loyal and valuable employees. And they slowly introduce special measures for mothers to help them working from home, to introduce flexible working hours, to reduce workloads, to allow them work on fewer hours a week.
1: What about state childcare, institutional childcare for children who have not yet reached the age of 3? Is that sufficient?
5: Well, that is definitely not sufficient in the Czech Republic, because official state-supported care for this age group is virtually non-existent. There are very few places in state nurseries. But generally, very, very few children below the age of 3 are in any sort of institutional, private or public care, which is one of the lowest numbers in all the OECD countries. It's below 10% of children in this age group, while in some countries, like in Nordic countries, it reaches 70%. So the Czech Republic is really lagging behind here.
1: What measures do you think should be introduced to help Czech women returning to work earlier?
5: Well, I think that the problem in the Czech Republic is that the family policy is in a way inconsistent. This policy offers very general support for mothers of children up till 3 or to some extent 4 years old. And at this time, the support ends and mothers are left on their own with a child that is too old for them to be at home, when at the same time, these small children still need a lot of attention of parents. And mothers find it difficult to connect their job duties with taking care of children. So I would suggest that flexible employment, including shorter working hours, is definitely something that should be supported. And childcare, which is still problematic, while in some places in the Czech Republic, every 2.5-year-old child can find a place in a kindergarten, there are other places, especially Prague and other large cities, where it's hard to find a place for a 4-year-old, which again makes it very difficult for mothers to work.
1: And finally, is there a country in the European Union that could serve as a good example for the Czech Republic to follow?
5: I think that Germany is the best example for the Czech Republic, and this is because it is the country that had the most similar initial situation. But several years ago, they introduced a big reform that has changed the whole system of parental leave, shortening it, but at the same time conditioning the amount of parental allowance on previous earnings, which means that, for example, higher-earning mothers received higher allowance. Also, they're putting a lot of effort to increase the availability of childcare. So I think that this is the country that could inspire Czech Republic, because it had similar views, similar cultural approach towards childcare, and yet they managed to reform their system and slowly are getting into a new equilibrium where mothers integrate faster into the labor market after having children.
2: Pavlína Polášková ending that report by Ruth Franková, and it's brought us to the end of this half-hour programme from Prague. You'll find us at radio.cz. This is Daniela Lazarová saying thanks for joining us and take care.

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1: Hello and welcome to Radio Prague International. I'm Daniela Lazarová. Coming up in today's program, the annual GlobSec Forum focusing on geopolitics and transatlantic security is due to be held in Prague later this week. We'll look at some of the areas it will cover. The theft of a sacred relic, the skull of a medieval saint, made international headlines last week. Well, the good news is it was recovered at the 11th hour. We'll tell you what happened. New gallery space has opened inside Prague's iconic Molchow building. We'll take you there. And finally, we'll talk about the hurdles that Czech women on maternity leave face when they're ready to go back to work. All that coming up, but first, here's the news with Vít Pohanka.
0: News.
2: The Czech government has approved a proposal to increase the parental allowance for children born from the 1st of January next year. Under the plan, intended to help to stop a birth rate decline, the total allowance would rise from 350,000 Czech crowns to 400,000, while parents of twins or multiple births would receive 800,000 Czech crowns instead of 700,000. The amendment to the state social support law now goes to Parliament. According to the Labour Ministry, the increase would cost the state 230 million crowns next year, rising to an estimated 3.6 billion annually by 2030, once fully implemented, despite the country's currently low birth rate. Former President Václav Havel remains the Czech public's top-rated president since the fall of communism, according to a new Stemmark poll. Václav Klaus ranked second, while current president Petr Pavel slips to the third after placing second in the previous survey. Former president Miloš Zeman remained last. Respondents gave Pavel an average school-style grade of 2.9, down from 2.6 last autumn. Pollsters say this decline may reflect tensions with some government supporters. Havel remains especially popular among better-educated voters, while Zeman performs better among less-educated respondents. The Czech governing coalition will discuss a controversial public media bill on the 25th of May, Prime Minister Andrej Babiš from the ANO party says. The proposal would replace license fees with direct state funding for Czech television and Czech radio. Critics, including opposition parties, media experts and the broadcasters themselves, warned this could weaken editorial independence by making public media financially dependent on the government. Staff at both organizations entered strike readiness last month in protest. Babiš says coalition partners will first review comments submitted during consultations, after which the bill may go to government. He also promised a public debate with the heads of both broadcasters. Prague's Open House Festival gets underway on Monday, offering rare access to more than 100 buildings and spaces normally closed to the public. The annual event, now in its 12th year, runs through the 24th of May with free weekend entry and no advance registration required for building tours. Visitors can explore everything from historic places and villas to industrial heritage sites, sports venues and contemporary architectural projects. Some locations reflect Prague's ongoing transformation, including the former Bubny railway station, now being converted into a center for memory and dialogue commemorating the Holocaust. You can expect cloudy to partly cloudy skies in Czechia on Tuesday, with temperature highs between 17 and 22 degrees Celsius.
1: That was the news, and we turn now to current affairs. The annual GlobSec Forum is set to bring over 2,000 guests, including presidents, ministers and business and civil society leaders, to Prague later this week. Run by the think tank GlobSec, the strategic conference will deliver dozens of in-depth discussions focused on geopolitics and transatlantic security. Ian Willoughby has more.
3: One day when we finish this war, Ukraine would be happy to share its lessons learned in military and in defense industry, and it will help build the defense industry framework of Europe and make Europe stronger.
4: Oleksandr Kamyshin, an advisor to President Zelensky, speaking at last year's GlobeSec Forum. The 2026 edition, held under the auspices of Czech President Petr Pavel, will host a large number of ministers from Europe and beyond, as well as heads of state and representatives of major global companies. Dominika Hajdu, GlobeSec Director for Policy and Programming, named some of the most significant guests.
5: Definitely President of Moldova, Maia Sandu, and President of European Parliament, Roberta Metsola. For me, also as a woman, they are two very inspirational leaders. I also personally look forward to a lot of ministers of defense of Sweden, Pål Jonson, for example, who will be able to really drive the discussions forward, and also the Polish Minister of Defense and also Minister of Foreign Affairs, who are very inspirational also in these challenging times.
4: At a presentation of the 2026 GlobeSec Forum on Monday, CEO Daniel Brown pointed out that many captains of industry will also be attending.
6: I think given the context, it's not possible to dissociate security and economy. It's all one concept of resilience, to be able to withstand the challenges of the future. So it's absolutely necessary for us to have around one table political and business leaders, because the solutions to these challenges will only come from the cooperation of the private and public sector.
4: Among the reports to be presented at the conference at the Hilton Hotel will be a yearly GlobeSec look at NATO's eastern flank. Dominika Hajdu offers a small preview of its conclusions.
5: In the annual battle readiness report, we are assessing the ability of the 10 countries of the NATO eastern flank to respond to any security crisis and the readiness to go into battle, basically. So we are looking into political aspects, we are looking into military capabilities, military mobility, also cyber readiness. And one of the findings is that much depends on the ability to react quickly from the political perspective. So to what extent the governments are able to decide quickly on to mobilize, to send the soldiers, and to also have mechanisms to protect the society.
4: Alongside the usual distinguished panelists this year, the forum will also offer a sidebar in conjunction with a well-known international political news outlet. Daniel Brown explains.
6: Politico Speakeasy is a new format where, together with Politico, we will have discussions with the main speakers of the conference, but in an informal setting. So that will allow for a much more focused and honest conversation with them about power, about economy, about politics.
4: GlobeSec was based in Slovakia for nearly two decades, but has now moved to Prague. Dominika Hajdu, who was part of the team in Bratislava, says that has brought advantages.
5: For GlobeSec, it was a major improvement. We were able to attract more high-level representatives, greater representation from across the world. We are able to have more participants, more relevant people come to the forum. And also, well, Prague is beautiful and we love being here.
4: This year's GlobeSec Forum kicks off on Thursday and runs for 3 days.
7: That report by Ian Willoughby. Moving on now, the story of the theft of the skull of St. Zdislava, which shocked the nation last week, has a happy ending after all. The police found it in time and restorers say it will be preserved for future generations. However, questions still remain about when and under what conditions it will be displayed again. Romana Grejcerová has the story.
8: The Dominicans from the town of Jablone v Podještědí described Sunday's news as a miracle. Just days ago, the fate of the 800-year-old skull of Saint Zdislava of Lemberg was highly uncertain. The 35-year-old man who stole the skull of the medieval saint because he disagreed with it being displayed in public encased it in concrete and planned to throw it into a river as a form of burial. The police got it before he could complete his plan, but there were fears that extracting the skull from the block of concrete could irreparably damage it. The team of restorers not only managed to extract it in record time, but they managed to preserve the priceless relic almost intact. The Basilica administration described the outcome as a huge success.
9: It is safe and essentially it is a miracle for the entire region. The police did an absolutely excellent job and we are truly grateful. Both believers and non-believers are happy because finding the skull of Saint Zdislava so quickly feels like help straight from heaven.
8: Said Sister Roberta, directly from Jablonné. News of the rescued relic delighted the town's residents, as Saint Zdislava has been the patron saint of Jablonné for centuries and is revered by both religious and non-religious locals alike. The monastery hopes the relic can return before the traditional pilgrimage dedicated to Saint Zdislava, which is scheduled for Saturday, the 30th of May. However, the timing now depends on the restorers and the police, as the skull currently serves as evidence in the investigation. Moreover, 5 small bones became detached from the skull and remained inside the reliquary during the theft. Restorers will now attempt to return them to their original place. According to Prague Archbishop Stanislav Pšibil, the preservation of the skull is excellent news. Nevertheless, he says it is still unclear what will happen to it next.
9: When the skull will be displayed again and in what form, I still cannot say, because we would like to establish a commission together with the Liberec region, the parish and the bishopric to carefully consider the future presentation of the skull of Saint Zdislava.
8: Meanwhile, the suspect, who was detained on Thursday and later confessed to the crime, is now awaiting trial. He has been charged with theft, damage to property, and disorderly conduct, and faces between 2 and 8 years in prison.
7: My thanks to Romana Grajcerová for that report. A once neglected passageway inside the iconic Prague apartment building known as Molochov has been transformed into a new gallery space. The opening exhibition features works by illustrator and artist Jakub Bachorík. Ruth Franková went to check it out. Standing opposite

0: Ace. Milan Nedvěd, who founded the project together with his wife Josefina through their association Žijeme, says the idea grew naturally out of living in the building itself.
1: We have lived here for 8 years now. We regularly walked through this passageway and felt it was not being used in a very dignified way. There was vandalism and homeless people sometimes stayed here overnight. Since we both work in culture and the arts, we eventually came up with the idea of turning it into a gallery space reflecting both the history of the house and its surroundings.
0: For the first exhibition, the couple approached illustrator Jakub Bachorík, whose work combines detailed drawing, storytelling and subtle humor. His paintings trace the history of Molochov, the surrounding neighborhood, and some of the figures connected with the building over the decades. One wall follows the story of the house and the Letná area from its construction to the present day, capturing moments such as Pope John Paul II's visit to Prague and Michael Jackson's concert on Letná Plain, while the central mural focuses on former residents of Molochov itself.
1: It tells 9 short stories about both lesser known and famous residents who lived here. They include Charter 77 signatories, communists, poets and artists, such as sculptor Zdeněk Palcer, who had his studio in the very passageway where we are standing now. The 2 large murals are accompanied by visuals based on a pair of silkscreen prints presenting Molochov as a silent observer of political events, demonstrations and everyday life of people meeting in Café Letná from the 1960s to the 1980s.
0: While researching the building's history, Bachorík says he uncovered far more stories than he was ultimately able to include in the final work. One detail that particularly stayed with him was the private lift used by communist politician Josef Smrkovský, which went directly to his apartment floor. Bachorík's murals will remain on display until October, when they are expected to be painted over by a new project from another artist. I asked him whether it feels strange knowing the work will eventually disappear.
1: Whenever I create a mural or a site-specific intervention, I know it will only exist for a limited time. I simply accept that from the beginning and work with it. I like the idea that the work lives here for a while and is then replaced by someone else who will tell the story of the building in a different way.
0: Molochov itself carries a remarkable history. The building was originally designed in the late 1930s by several architects, including brothers Otto and Karl Korn. However, the Nazi occupation interrupted the project and the Korn family was forced to flee. The final design was later completed by architect Josef Havlíček, who also co-designed Prague's famous functionalist Dům Radost. For Milan Nedvěd, though, Molochov is not only about history, but also about the atmosphere of the place itself.
1: It is a very specific place. Few locations in Prague offer such an open view right outside the front door. When you look around, you barely notice the city itself, only the trees. Letná is a beautiful neighborhood between 2 parks with views of Prague Castle. I think many people who live here are very aware of the significance and atmosphere of the place.
0: The exhibition space is only part of a broader effort to preserve Molochov's history. The initiators are also preparing a book about the building and collecting memories from residents spanning its many decades of existence. The publication will feature photos of Molochov discovered in the archives of renowned Czech photographers, including Josef Sudek and Josef Koudelka, whose images captured the building over the course of the 20th century. People can also purchase prints by Jakub Bachorík featuring Molochov through the online shop of the Žijeme Association.
2: Ruth Franková with that report. reminder that you're with Radio Prague International, coming your way from the

0: A capital. While mothers in the Czech Republic enjoy one of the longest parental leaves in the world, they also experience serious setbacks when returning to work. Studies have shown that they often see a drop in salary post-maternity leave, frequently find themselves in less skilled roles, and are less likely to be promoted. Ruth Franková looked closer at some of the hurdles they face.
1: Pavlína Poláškova is a Prague-based doctor with a 2.5-year-old son, Vítek. Before going on parental leave, she worked in the country's biggest hospitals, Motol, as a radiologist. Like other parents in the Czech Republic, Pavlína was allowed to take parental leave for up to 3 years, granted by her employer.
2: I was originally planning to be at home for 2 years because I did not finish my board certification, so I didn't want to lose so much time in the education process. But after 2 years, it was apparent that he was not ready to be in daycare full time. So I switched to a 3 years plan.
1: Pavlina's former employer, Motol Hospital, allows women to work part-time, but she would have to serve a full 8-hour shift. Without grandparents or other relatives at hand, and with a partner who works full-time to provide for the family, she cannot afford such an option.
2: Unless I'm ready to work and full 8-hour shift, it's not really permissible to go back. There are some hospital-provided daycares, but there's really a long waiting list, so I wasn't able to get on that. I would love to work part-time or work more, and in fact, I'm working at a clinic that's not my original employer, but they provide possibility for me to work only 6-hour days, which is manageable for us.
1: Like many mums, Pavlína says the possibility to work at least some hours while staying at home with her child is very important for her, and she would prefer to work more if the system would allow it.
2: It's mostly not to lose contact with medicine, with healthcare system, and I want to finish my board certification, so I want to educate myself more. And after 2 years on a full-time maternity leave, I was ready to start working again. I was ready to speak to adults again.
1: Under the current family policy, Pavlína cannot be fired during her time on parent leave, and she has to be taken back to work, although not necessarily in the same position. While at home with her child, she receives a parental allowance, a monthly sum paid over a period of up to 4 years. She can also opt to draw the money over a shorter period of time, but the overall sum is capped at some 300,000 crowns. Pavlina's decision to stay at home for 3 years is not at all uncommon. In fact, parent leave in the Czech Republic is one of the longest in all OECD countries, and Czech mothers tend to use all the leave they can. So where does this tradition come from? That's a question I put to economist Barbora Pertold-Gebitska from the Zerge Institute, who has been studying the impacts of maternity leave on women's careers.
3: This is something that is common for the Czech Republic. A very similar situation is in Slovakia, in Hungary and in Austria, which probably derives from the Austro-Hungarian Empire. This is the traditional definition of the role of mother in taking care of children, which was somehow altered during the communism when there was the support of working mothers. And after the revolution, after the Velvet Revolution, the society tried to, in a way, go back to its roots, tried to negate everything that was introduced during the socialist times. And in these terms, it seems to me that there was this tendency to go back to the old system, which many believe is the best.
1: While many experts say children at an early age benefit from staying at home with their parents, being cut off from work for many years makes it harder for women to return to the labour market and often stalls their careers. Studies show that the longer the mothers spend with their child at home, the harder it is for them to return to work and the less money they earn, explains Mrs. Pertold-Gebitska.
3: This is something that is common for the Czech Republic. A very similar situation is in Slovakia, in Hungary and in Austria, which probably derives from the Austro-Hungarian Empire. This is the traditional definition of the role of mother in taking care of children, which was somehow altered during the communism when there was the support of working mothers. And after the revolution, after the Velvet Revolution, the society tried to, in a way, go back to its roots, tried to negate everything that was introduced during the socialist times. And in these terms, it seems to me that there was this tendency to go back to the old system, which many believe is the best.
1: Does the length of the mother's parent leave, of the time they spent at home, how does it affect their career chances and salaries?
3: Yes, this is actually the biggest problem of the current system, because mothers spend many years at home. If we take the parental leave, it's 3 years, then usually mothers have 2 children, which they usually have 3 years or 2 years, one after another, which means that they spend 5 or 6 years at home in a row, which is a very long disconnection from the labor market. According to an analysis that we have done, it seems that mothers that return to work after children, they actually start their career again. It's like they have just graduated from school and look for a new job, which puts them on a very different position than men or women who didn't have children.
1: And would you say the state authorities and employers are doing enough to support women in returning back to work?
3: A few years ago, the situation was quite bad. It was very hard for women to go back to work. Even though there is job protection, anecdotal evidence suggests that many women actually lose their jobs after coming back from parental leave. And this is mainly because during this long time, the companies had to find other employees. And naturally, there was no place for the returning mother. This is also because mothers who have a 3 or 4 year old child at home, they find it hard to work full time. And availability of part-time employment is very, very low in the Czech Republic. In the recent years, the situation is slightly changing. And this is probably because of this economic boom, when employers find it much harder to find employees. And some bigger companies start looking at mothers as very loyal and valuable employees. And they slowly introduce special measures for mothers to help them working from home, to introduce flexible working hours, to reduce workloads, to allow them work on fewer hours a week.
1: What about state childcare, institutional childcare for children who have not yet reached the age of 3? Is that sufficient?
3: Well, that is definitely not sufficient in the Czech Republic, because official state-supported care for this age group is virtually non-existent. There are very few places in state nurseries. But generally, very, very few children below the age of 3 are in any sort of institutional, private or public care, which is one of the lowest numbers in all the OECD countries. It's below 10% of children in this age group, while in some countries, like in Nordic countries, it reaches 70%. So the Czech Republic is really lagging behind here.
1: What measures do you think should be introduced to help Czech women returning to work earlier?
3: Well, I think that the problem in the Czech Republic is that the family policy is in a way inconsistent. This policy offers very general support for mothers of children up till 3 or to some extent 4 years old. And at this time, the support ends and mothers are left on their own with a child that is too old for them to be at home, when at the same time, these small children still need a lot of attention of parents, and mothers find it difficult to connect their job duties with taking care of children. So I would suggest that flexible employment, including shorter working hours, is definitely something that should be supported. And childcare, which is still problematic, while in some places in the Czech Republic, every 2.5 year old child can find a place in a kindergarten, there are other places, especially Prague and other large cities, where it's hard to find a place for a 4 year old, which again makes it very difficult for mothers to work.
1: And finally, is there a country in the European Union that could serve as a good example for the Czech Republic to follow?
3: I think that Germany is the best example for the Czech Republic. And this is because it is the country that had the most similar initial situation. But several years ago, they introduced a big reform that has changed the whole system of parental leave, shortening it, but at the same time conditioning the amount of parental allowance on previous earnings, which means that, for example, higher earning mothers received higher allowance. Also, they're putting a lot of effort to increase the availability of childcare. So I think that this is the country that could inspire Czech Republic, because it had similar views, similar cultural approach towards childcare, and yet they managed to reform their system and slowly are getting into a new equilibrium where mothers integrate faster into the labor market after having children.
0: Pavlína Poláškova ending that report by Ruth Franková, and it's brought us to the end of this half-hour program from Prague. You'll find us at radio.cz. This is Daniela Lazarová saying thanks for joining us and take care.

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1: Hello and welcome to Radio Prague International. I'm Daniela Lazarová. Coming up in today's program, the annual Globsec Forum, focusing on geopolitics and transatlantic security, is due to be held in Prague later this week. We'll look at some of the areas it will cover. The theft of a sacred relic, the skull of a medieval saint, made international headlines last week. Well, the good news is it was recovered at the 11th hour. We'll tell you what happened. New gallery space has opened inside Prague's iconic Molchow building. We'll take you there. And finally, we'll talk about the hurdles that Czech women on maternity leave face when they're ready to go back to work. All that coming up, but first, here's the news with Vít Pohanka.
0: News.
2: The Czech government has approved a proposal to increase the parental allowance for children born from the 1st of January next year. Under the plan, intended to help to stop a birth rate decline, the total allowance would rise from 350,000 Czech crowns to 400,000, while parents of twins or multiple births would receive 800,000 Czech crowns instead of 700,000. The amendment to the state social support law now goes to Parliament. According to the Labour Ministry, the increase would cost the state 230 million crowns next year, rising to an estimated 3.6 billion annually by 2030, once fully implemented, despite the country's currently low birth rate. Former President Václav Havel remains the Czech public's top-rated president since the fall of communism, according to a new Stemmark poll. Václav Klaus ranked second, while current president Petr Pavel slips to the third after placing second in the previous survey. Former president Miloš Zeman remained last. Respondents gave Pavel an average school-style grade of 2.9, down from 2.6 last autumn. Pollsters say this decline may reflect tensions with some government supporters. Havel remains especially popular among better educated voters, while Zeman performs better among less educated respondents. The Czech governing coalition will discuss a controversial public media bill on the 25th of May, Prime Minister Andrej Babiš from the ANO party says. The proposal would replace license fees with direct state funding for Czech television and Czech radio. Critics, including opposition parties, media experts and the broadcasters themselves, warned this could weaken editorial independence by making public media financially dependent on the government. Staff at both organizations entered strike readiness last month in protest. Babiš says coalition partners will first review comments submitted during consultations, after which the bill may go to government. He also promised a public debate with the heads of both broadcasters. Prague's Open House Festival gets underway on Monday, offering rare access to more than 100 buildings and spaces normally closed to the public. The annual event, now in its 12th year, runs through the 24th of May with free weekend entry and no advance registration required for building tours. Visitors can explore everything from historic places and villas to industrial heritage sites, sports venues and contemporary architectural projects. Some locations reflect Prague's ongoing transformation, including the former Bubny railway station, now being converted into a center for memory and dialogue commemorating the Holocaust. You can expect cloudy to partly cloudy skies in Czechia on Tuesday, with temperature highs between 17 and 22 degrees Celsius.
1: That was the news, and we turn now to current affairs. The annual Globsec Forum is set to bring over 2,000 guests, including presidents, ministers and business and civil society leaders, to Prague later this week. Run by the think tank Globsec, the strategic conference will deliver dozens of in-depth discussions focused on geopolitics and transatlantic security. Ian Willoughby has more.
3: One day when we finish this war, Ukraine would be happy to share its lessons learned in military and in defense industry, and it will help build the defense industry framework of Europe and make Europe stronger.
4: Oleksandr Kamyshin, an advisor to President Zelensky, speaking at last year's GlobeSec Forum. The 2026 edition, held under the auspices of Czech President Petr Pavel, will host a large number of ministers from Europe and beyond, as well as heads of state and representatives of major global companies. Dominika Hajdu, GlobeSec Director for Policy and Programming, named some of the most significant guests.
5: Definitely President of Moldova, Maia Sandu, and President of European Parliament, Roberta Metsola. For me also as a woman, they are two very inspirational leaders. I also personally look forward to a lot of ministers of defense of Sweden, Pål Jonson, for example, who will be able to really drive the discussions forward, and also the Polish Minister of Defense and also Minister of Foreign Affairs, who are very inspirational also in these challenging times.
4: At a presentation of the 2026 GlobeSec Forum on Monday, CEO Daniel Brown pointed out that many captains of industry will also be attending.
6: I think given the context, it's not possible to dissociate security and economy. It's all one concept of resilience, to be able to withstand the challenges of the future. So it's absolutely necessary for us to have around one table political and business leaders, because the solutions to these challenges will only come from the cooperation of the private and public sector.
4: Among the reports to be presented at the conference at the Hilton Hotel will be a yearly GlobeSec look at NATO's eastern flank. Dominika Hajdu offers a small preview of its conclusions.
5: In the annual battle readiness report, we are assessing the ability of the 10 countries of the NATO eastern flank to respond to any security crisis and the readiness to go into battle, basically. So we are looking into political aspects, we are looking into military capabilities, military mobility, also cyber readiness. And one of the findings is that much depends on the ability to react quickly from the political perspective. So to what extent the governments are able to decide quickly on to mobilize, to send the soldiers, and to also have mechanisms to protect the society.
4: Alongside the usual distinguished panelists this year, the forum will also offer a sidebar in conjunction with a well-known international political news outlet. Daniel Brown explains.
6: Politico Speakeasy is a new format where together with Politico, we will have discussions with the main speakers of the conference, but in an informal setting. So that will allow for a much more focused and honest conversation with them about power, about economy, about politics.
4: GlobeSec was based in Slovakia for nearly two decades, but has now moved to Prague. Dominika Hajdu, who was part of the team in Bratislava, says that has brought advantages.
5: For GlobeSec, it was a major improvement. We were able to attract more high-level representatives, greater representation from across the world. We are able to have more participants, more relevant people come to the forum. And also, well, Prague is beautiful and we love being here.
4: This year's GlobeSec Forum kicks off on Thursday and runs for 3 days.
7: That report by Ian Willoughby. Moving on now, the story of the theft of the skull of St. Zdislava, which shocked the nation last week, has a happy ending after all. The police found it in time and restorers say it will be preserved for future generations. However, questions still remain about when and under what conditions it will be displayed again. Romana Grejcerová has the story.
8: The Dominicans from the town of Jablone v Podještědí described Sunday's news as a miracle. Just days ago, the fate of the 800-year-old skull of Saint Zdislava of Lemberg was highly uncertain. The 35-year-old man who stole the skull of the medieval saint because he disagreed with it being displayed in public encased it in concrete and planned to throw it into a river as a form of burial. The police got it before he could complete his plan, but there were fears that extracting the skull from the block of concrete could irreparably damage it. The team of restorers not only managed to extract it in record time, but they managed to preserve the priceless relic almost intact. The Basilica administration described the outcome as a huge success.
9: It is safe and essentially it is a miracle for the entire region. The police did an absolutely excellent job and we are truly grateful. Both believers and non-believers are happy because finding the skull of Saint Zdislava so quickly feels like help straight from heaven.
8: Said Sister Roberta, directly from Jablonné. News of the rescued relic delighted the town's residents, as Saint Zdislava has been the patron saint of Jablonné for centuries and is revered by both religious and non-religious locals alike. The monastery hopes the relic can return before the traditional pilgrimage dedicated to Saint Zdislava, which is scheduled for Saturday, the 30th of May. However, the timing now depends on the restorers and the police, as the skull currently serves as evidence in the investigation. Moreover, 5 small bones became detached from the skull and remained inside the reliquary during the theft. Restorers will now attempt to return them to their original place. According to Prague Archbishop Stanislav Přibyl, the preservation of the skull is excellent news. Nevertheless, he says it is still unclear what will happen to it next.
9: When the skull will be displayed again and in what form, I still cannot say, because we would like to establish a commission together with the Liberec region, the parish and the bishopric to carefully consider the future presentation of the skull of Saint Zdislava.
8: Meanwhile, the suspect, who was detained on Thursday and later confessed to the crime, is now awaiting trial. He has been charged with theft, damage to property, and disorderly conduct, and faces between 2 and 8 years in prison.
7: My thanks to Romana Grajcerová for that report. A once neglected passageway inside the iconic Prague apartment building known as Molochov has been transformed into a new gallery space. The opening exhibition features works by illustrator and artist Jakub Bachorík. Ruth Franková went to check it out. Standing opposite the wide open space of Letná Plain, Molochov is one of Prague's best-known functionalist apartment blocks. The huge complex on Milady Horákové Street has witnessed some of the defining moments of modern Czech history, from communist-era military parades to the mass demonstrations of the Velvet Revolution in 1989. Now, a passageway running through the center of the block and linking Milady Horákové Street with a quiet leafy courtyard has been transformed into an exhibition space. Milan Nedvěd, who founded the project together with his wife Josefina through their association Žijeme, says the idea grew naturally out of living in the building itself.
8: We have lived here for 8 years now. We regularly walked through this passageway and felt it was not being used in a very dignified way. There was vandalism and homeless people sometimes stayed here overnight. Since we both work in culture and the arts, we eventually came up with the idea of turning it into a gallery space reflecting both the history

0: And Michael Jackson's concert on Letná Plain, while the central mural focuses on former residents of Molochov itself.
1: Tam vyprávím takových 9 krátkých příběhů o obyvatelích.
2: It tells 9 short stories about both lesser known and famous residents who lived here. They include Charter 77 signatories, communists, poets and artists, such as sculptor Zdeněk Palcer, who had his studio in the very passageway where we are standing now. The two large murals are accompanied by visuals based on a pair of silkscreen prints presenting Molochov as a silent observer of political events, demonstrations and everyday life of people meeting in Café Letná from the 1960s to the 1980s.
0: While researching the building's history, Bachorík says he uncovered far more stories than he was ultimately able to include in the final work. One detail that particularly stayed with him was the private lift used by communist politician Josef Smrkovský, which went directly to his apartment floor. Bachorík's murals will remain on display until October, when they are expected to be painted over by a new project from another artist. I asked him whether it feels strange knowing the work will eventually disappear.
2: Whenever I create a mural or a site-specific intervention, I know it will only exist for a limited time. I simply accept that from the beginning and work with it. I like the idea that the work lives here for a while and is then replaced by someone else who will tell the story of the building in a different way.
0: Molochov itself carries a remarkable history. The building was originally designed in the late 1930s by several architects, including brothers Otto and Karl Korn. However, the Nazi occupation interrupted the project and the Korn family was forced to flee. The final design was later completed by architect Josef Havlíček, who also co-designed Prague's famous functionalist Dům Radost. For Milan Nedvěd, though, Molochov is not only about history, but also about the atmosphere of the place itself.
2: It is a very specific place. Few locations in Prague offer such an open view right outside the front door. When you look around, you barely notice the city itself, only the trees. Letná is a beautiful neighborhood between two parks with views of Prague Castle. I think many people who live here are very aware of the significance and atmosphere of the place.
0: The exhibition space is only part of a broader effort to preserve Molochov's history. The initiators are also preparing a book about the building and collecting memories from residents spanning its many decades of existence. The publication will feature photos of Molochov discovered in the archives of renowned Czech photographers, including Josef Sudek and Josef Koudelka, whose images captured the building over the course of the 20th century. People can also purchase prints by Jakub Bachorík featuring Molochov through the online shop of the GM Association.
3: Ruth Franková with that report. A reminder that you're with Radio Prague International, coming your way from the Czech capital. While mothers in the Czech Republic enjoy one of the longest parental leaves in the world, they also experience serious setbacks when returning to work. Studies have shown that they often see a drop in salary post-maternity leave, frequently find themselves in less skilled roles, and are less likely to be promoted. Ruth Franková looked closer at some of the hurdles they face.
0: Pavlína Poláškova is a Prague-based doctor with a 2.5-year-old son, Vítek. Before going on parental leave, she worked in the country's biggest hospitals, Motol, as a radiologist. Like other parents in the Czech Republic, Pavlína was allowed to take parental leave for up to 3 years, granted by her employer.
4: I was originally planning to be at home for 2 years because I did not finish my board certification, so I didn't want to lose so much time in the education process. But after 2 years, it was apparent that he was not ready to be in daycare full time. So I switched to 3 years plan.
0: Pavlina's former employer, Motol Hospital, allows women to work

0: part-time, but she would have to serve a full 8-hour shift. Without grandparents or other relatives at hand, and with a partner who works full-time to provide for the family, she cannot afford such an option.
1: Unless I'm ready to work and full 8-hour shift, it's not really permissible to go back. There are some hospital-provided daycares, but there's really a long waiting list, so I wasn't able to get on that. I would love to work part-time or work more, and in fact, I'm working at a clinic that's not my original employer, but they provide possibility for me to work only 6-hour days, which is manageable for us.
0: Like many mums, Pavlina says the possibility to work at least some hours while staying at home with her child is very important for her, and she would prefer to work more if the system would allow it.
1: It's mostly not to lose contact with medicine, with healthcare system. And I want to finish my board certification, so I want to educate myself more. And after 2 years on full-time maternity leave, I was ready to start working again. I was ready to speak to adults again.
0: Under the current family policy, Pavlina cannot be fired during her time on parent leave, and she has to be taken back to work, although not necessarily in the same position. While at home with her child, she receives a parental allowance, a monthly sum paid over a period of up to 4 years. She can also opt to draw the money over a shorter period of time, but the overall sum is capped at some 300,000 crowns. Pavlina's decision to stay at home for 3 years is not at all uncommon. In fact, parent leave in the Czech Republic is one of the longest in all OECD countries, and Czech mothers tend to use all the leave they can. So where does this tradition come from? That's a question I put to economist Barbora Pertold-Gebitska from the Zerge Institute, who has been studying the impacts of maternity leave on women's careers.
2: This is something that is common for the Czech Republic. A very similar situation is in Slovakia, in Hungary and in Austria, which probably derives from the Austro-Hungarian Empire. This is the traditional definition of the role of mother in taking care of children, which was somehow altered during the communism when there was the support of working mothers. And after the revolution, after the Velvet Revolution, the society tried to, in a way, go back to its roots, tried to negate everything that was introduced during the socialist times. And in these terms, it seems to me that there was this tendency to go back to the old system, which many believe is the best.
0: While many experts say children at an early age benefit from staying at home with their parents, being cut off from work for many years makes it harder for women to return to the labour market and often stalls their careers. Studies show that the longer the mothers spend with their child at home, the harder it is for them to return to work and the less money they earn, explains Mrs. Pertold-Gebitska.
2: This is something that is common for the Czech Republic. A very similar situation is in Slovakia, in Hungary and in Austria, which probably derives from the Austro-Hungarian Empire. This is the traditional definition of the role of mother in taking care of children, which was somehow altered during the communism when there was the support of working mothers. And after the revolution, after the Velvet Revolution, the society tried to, in a way, go back to its roots, tried to negate everything that was introduced during the socialist times. And in these terms, it seems to me that there was this tendency to go back to the old system, which many believe is the best.
0: Does the length of the mother's parent leave, of the time they spent at home, how does it affect their career chances and salaries?
2: Yes, this is actually the biggest problem of the current system, because mothers spend many years at home. If we take the parental leave, it's 3 years, then usually mothers have 2 children, which they usually have 3 years or 2 years, one after another, which means that they spend 5 or 6 years at home in a row, which is a very long disconnection from the labor market. According to an analysis that we have done, it seems that mothers that return to work after children, they actually start their career again. It's like they have just graduated from school and look for a new job. which puts them on a very different position than men or women who didn't have children.
0: And would you say the state authorities and employers are doing enough to support women in returning back to work?
2: A few years ago, the situation was quite bad. It was very hard for women to go back to work. Even though there is job protection, anecdotal evidence suggests that many women actually lose their jobs after coming back from parental leave. And this is mainly because during this long time, the companies had to find other employees. And naturally, there was no place for the returning mother. This is also because mothers who have a 3 or 4 year old child at home, they find it hard to work full time, and availability of part-time employment is very, very low in the Czech Republic. In the recent years, the situation is slightly changing, and this is probably because of this economic boom when employers find it much harder to find employees, and some bigger companies start looking at mothers as very loyal and valuable employees. And they slowly introduce special measures for mothers to help them working from home, to introduce flexible working hours, to reduce workloads, to allow them work on fewer hours a week.
0: What about state childcare, institutional childcare for children who have not yet reached the age of 3? Is that sufficient?
2: Well, that is definitely not sufficient in the Czech Republic because official state-supported care for this age group is virtually non-existent. There are very few places in state nurseries, but generally very, very few children below the age of 3 are in any sort of institutional private or public care, which is one of the lowest numbers in all the OECD countries. It's below 10% of children in this age group, while in some countries, like in Nordic countries, it reaches 70%. So the Czech Republic is really lagging behind here.
0: What measures do you think should be introduced to help Czech women returning to work earlier?
2: Well, I think that the problem in the Czech Republic is that the family policy is in a way inconsistent. This policy offers very general support for mothers of children up till 3 or to some extent 4 years old. And at this time, the support ends and mothers are left on their own with a child that is too old for them to be at home, when at the same time, these small children still need a lot of attention of parents. And mothers find it difficult to connect their job duties with taking care of children. So I would suggest that flexible employment, including shorter working hours, is definitely something that should be supported. And childcare, which is still problematic, while in some places in the Czech Republic, every 2.5 year old child can find a place in a kindergarten, there are other places, especially Prague and other large cities, where it's hard to find a place for a 4 year old, which again, makes it very difficult for mothers to work.
0: And finally, is there a country in the European Union that could serve as a good example for the Czech Republic to follow?
2: I think that Germany is the best example for the Czech Republic. And this is because it is a country that had the most similar initial situation. But several years ago, they introduced a big reform that has changed the whole system of parental leave, shortening it, but at the same time conditioning the amount of parental allowance on previous earnings, which means that, for example, higher earning mothers received higher allowance. Also, they're putting a lot of effort to increase the availability of childcare. So I think that this is the country that could inspire Czech Republic because it had similar views, similar cultural approach towards childcare. And yet they managed to reform their system and slowly are getting into a new equilibrium where mothers integrate faster into the labor market after having children.
3: Pavlína Polášková ending that report by Ruth Franková, and it's brought us to the end of this half-hour programme from Prague. You'll find us at radio.cz. This is Daniela Lazarová saying thanks for joining us and take care.

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1: Hello and welcome to Radio Prague International. I'm Daniela Lazarová. Coming up in today's program, the annual GlobSec Forum focusing on geopolitics and transatlantic security is due to be held in Prague later this week. We'll look at some of the areas it will cover. The theft of a sacred relic, the skull of a medieval saint, made international headlines last week. Well, the good news is it was recovered at the 11th hour. We'll tell you what happened. New gallery space has opened inside Prague's iconic Molchow building. We'll take you there. And finally, we'll talk about the hurdles that Czech women on maternity leave face when they're ready to go back to work. All that coming up, but first, here's the news with Vít Pohanka.
0: News.
2: The Czech government has approved a proposal to increase the parental allowance for children born from the 1st of January next year. Under the plan, intended to help to stop a birth rate decline, the total allowance would rise from 350,000 Czech crowns to 400,000, while parents of twins or multiple births would receive 800,000 Czech crowns instead of 700,000. The amendment to the state social support law now goes to Parliament. According to the Labour Ministry, the increase would cost the state 230 million crowns next year, rising to an estimated 3.6 billion annually by 2030, once fully implemented, despite the country's currently low birth rate. Former President Václav Havel remains the Czech public's top-rated president since the fall of communism, according to a new Stemmark poll. Václav Klaus ranked second, while current president Petr Pavel slips to the third after placing second in the previous survey. Former president Miloš Zeman remained last. Respondents gave Pavel an average school-style grade of 2.9, down from 2.6 last autumn. Pollsters say this decline may reflect tensions with some government supporters. Havel remains especially popular among better-educated voters, while Zeman performs better among less-educated respondents. The Czech governing coalition will discuss a controversial public media bill on the 25th of May, Prime Minister Andrej Babiš from the ANO party says. The proposal would replace license fees with direct state funding for Czech television and Czech radio. Critics, including opposition parties, media experts and the broadcasters themselves, warn this could weaken editorial independence by making public media financially dependent on the government. Staff at both organizations entered strike readiness last month in protest. Babiš says coalition partners will first review comments submitted during consultations, after which the bill may go to government. He also promised a public debate with the heads of both broadcasters. Prague's Open House Festival gets underway on Monday, offering rare access to more than 100 buildings and spaces normally closed to the public. The annual event, now in its 12th year, runs through the 24th of May with free weekend entry and no advance registration required for building tours. Visitors can explore everything from historic places and villas to industrial heritage sites, sports venues and contemporary architectural projects. Some locations reflect Prague's ongoing transformation, including the former Bubny railway station, now being converted into a center for memory and dialogue commemorating the Holocaust. You can expect cloudy to partly cloudy skies in Czechia on Tuesday, with temperature highs between 17 and 22 degrees Celsius.
1: That was the news, and we turn now to current affairs. The annual GlobSec Forum is set to bring over 2,000 guests, including presidents, ministers and business and civil society leaders, to Prague later this week. Run by the think tank GlobSec, the strategic conference will deliver dozens of in-depth discussions focused on geopolitics and transatlantic security. Ian Willoughby has more.
3: One day when we finish this war, Ukraine would be happy to share its lessons learned in military and in defense industry, and it will help build the defense industry framework of Europe and make Europe stronger.
4: Oleksandr Kamyshin, an advisor to President Zelensky, speaking at last year's GlobeSec Forum. The 2026 edition, held under the auspices of Czech President Petr Pavel, will host a large number of ministers from Europe and beyond, as well as heads of state and representatives of major global companies. Dominika Hajdu, GlobeSec Director for Policy and Programming, named some of the most significant guests.
5: Definitely President of Moldova, Maia Sandu, and President of European Parliament, Roberta Metsola. For me also as a woman, they are two very inspirational leaders. I also personally look forward to a lot of ministers of defense of Sweden, Pål Jonson, for example, who will be able to really drive the discussions forward, and also the Polish Minister of Defense and also Minister of Foreign Affairs, who are very inspirational also in these challenging times.
4: At a presentation of the 2026 GlobeSec Forum on Monday, CEO Daniel Brown pointed out that many captains of industry will also be attending.
6: I think given the context, it's not possible to dissociate security and economy. It's all one concept of resilience, to be able to withstand the challenges of the future. So it's absolutely necessary for us to have around one table political and business leaders, because the solutions to these challenges will only come from the cooperation of the private and public sector.
4: Among the reports to be presented at the conference at the Hilton Hotel will be a yearly GlobeSec look at NATO's eastern flank. Dominika Hajdu offers a small preview of its conclusions.
5: In the annual battle readiness report, we are assessing the ability of the 10 countries of the NATO eastern flank to respond to any security crisis and the readiness to go into battle, basically. So we are looking into political aspects, we're looking into military capabilities, military mobility, also cyber readiness. And one of the findings is that much depends on the ability to react quickly from the political perspective. So to what extent the governments are able to decide quickly on to mobilize, to send the soldiers, and to also have mechanisms to protect the society.
4: Alongside the usual distinguished panelists this year, the forum will also offer a sidebar in conjunction with a well-known international political news outlet. Daniel Brown explains.
6: Politico Speakeasy is a new format where, together with Politico, we will have discussions with the main speakers of the conference, but in an informal setting. So that will allow for a much more focused and honest conversation with them about power, about economy, about politics.
4: GlobeSec was based in Slovakia for nearly two decades, but has now moved to Prague. Dominika Hajdu, who was part of the team in Bratislava, says that has brought advantages.
5: For GlobeSec, it was a major improvement. We were able to attract more high-level representatives, greater representation from across the world. We are able to have more participants, more relevant people come to the forum. And also, well, Prague is beautiful and we love being here.
4: This year's GlobeSec Forum kicks off on Thursday and runs for 3 days.
7: That report by Ian Willoughby. Moving on now, the story of the theft of the skull of St. Zdislava, which shocked the nation last week, has a happy ending after all. The police found it in time and restorers say it will be preserved for future generations. However, questions still remain about when and under what conditions it will be displayed again. Romana Grejcerová has the story.
8: The Dominicans from the town of Jablone v Podještědí described Sunday's news as a miracle. Just days ago, the fate of the 800-year-old skull of Saint Zdislava of Lemberg was highly uncertain. The 35-year-old man who stole the skull of the medieval saint because he disagreed with it being displayed in public encased it in concrete and planned to throw it into a river as a form of burial. The police got it before he could complete his plan, but there were fears that extracting the skull from the block of concrete could irreparably damage it. The team of restorers not only managed to extract it in record time, but they managed to preserve the priceless relic almost intact. The Basilica administration described the outcome as a huge success.
9: It is safe and essentially it is a miracle for the entire region. The police did an absolutely excellent job and we are truly grateful. Both believers and non-believers are happy because finding the skull of Saint Zdislava so quickly feels like help straight from heaven.
8: Said Sister Roberta, directly from Jablonné. News of the rescued relic delighted the town's residents, as Saint Zdislava has been the patron saint of Jablonné for centuries and is revered by both religious and non-religious locals alike. The monastery hopes the relic can return before the traditional pilgrimage dedicated to Saint Zdislava, which is scheduled for Saturday, the 30th of May. However, the timing now depends on the restorers and the police, as the skull currently serves as evidence in the investigation. Moreover, 5 small bones became detached from the skull and remained inside the reliquary during the theft. Restorers will now attempt to return them to their original place. According to Prague Archbishop Stanislav Pšibil, the preservation of the skull is excellent news. Nevertheless, he says it is still unclear what will happen to it next.
9: When the skull will be displayed again and in what form, I still cannot say, because we would like to establish a commission together with the Liberec region, the parish and the bishopric to carefully consider the future presentation of the skull of Saint Zdislava.
8: Meanwhile, the suspect, who was detained on Thursday and later confessed to the crime, is now awaiting trial. He has been charged with theft, damage to property, and disorderly conduct, and faces between 2 and 8 years in prison.
7: My thanks to Romana Grajcerová for that report. A once neglected passageway inside the iconic Prague apartment building known as Molochov has been transformed into a new gallery space. The opening exhibition features works by illustrator and artist Jakub Bachorík. Ruth Franková went to check it out. Standing opposite the wide open space of Letná Plain, Molochov is one of Prague's best-known functionalist apartment blocks. The huge complex on Milady Horákové Street has witnessed some of the defining moments of modern Czech history, from communist-era military parades to the mass demonstrations of the Velvet Revolution in 1989. Now, a passageway running through the center of the block and linking Milady Horákové Street with a quiet, leafy courtyard has been transformed into an exhibition space. Milan Nedvěd, who founded the project together with his wife Josefina through their association Žijeme, says the idea grew naturally out of living in the building itself.
8: We have lived here for 8 years now. We regularly walked through this passageway and felt it was not being used in a very dignified way. There was vandalism and homeless people sometimes stayed here overnight. Since we both work in culture and the arts, we eventually came up with the idea of turning it into a gallery space reflecting both the history of the house and its surroundings.
9: For the first exhibition, the couple approached illustrator Jakub Bachorík, whose work combines detailed drawing, storytelling and subtle humor. His paintings trace the history of Molochov, the surrounding neighborhood and some of the figures connected with the building over the decades. One wall follows the story of the house and the Letná area from its construction to the present day, capturing moments such as Pope John Paul II's visit to Prague and Michael Jackson's concert on Letná Plain, while the central mural focuses on former residents of Molochov itself.
10: Tam vyprávím takových 9 krátkých příběhů o obyvatelích.
8: It tells nine short stories about both lesser-known and famous residents who lived here. They include Charter 77 signatories, communists, poets and artists, such as sculptor Zdeněk Palcer, who had his studio in the very passageway where we are standing now. The two

0: politician Josef Smrkovský, which went directly to his apartment floor. Bachorík's murals will remain on display until October, when they are expected to be painted over by a new project from another artist. I asked him whether it feels strange knowing the work will eventually disappear.
1: Whenever I create a mural or a site-specific intervention, I know it will only exist for a limited time. I simply accept that from the beginning and work with it. I like the idea that the work lives here for a while and is then replaced by someone else who will tell the story of the building in a different way.
0: Molochov itself carries a remarkable history. The building was originally designed in the late 1930s by several architects, including brothers Otto and Karl Korn. However, the Nazi occupation interrupted the project and the Korn family was forced to flee. The final design was later completed by architect Josef Havlíček, who also co-designed Prague's famous functionalist Dům Radost. For Milan Nedvěd, though, Molochov is not only about history, but also about the atmosphere of the place itself.
1: It is a very specific place. Few locations in Prague offer such an open view right outside the front door. When you look around, you barely notice the city itself, only the trees. Letná is a beautiful neighborhood between two parks with views of Prague Castle. I think many people who live here are very aware of the significance and atmosphere of the place.
0: The exhibition space is only part of a broader effort to preserve Molochov's history. The initiators are also preparing a book about the building and collecting memories from residents spanning its many decades of existence. The publication will feature photos of Molochov discovered in the archives of renowned Czech photographers, including Josef Sudek and Josef Koudelka, whose images captured the building over the course of the 20th century. People can also purchase prints by Jakub Bachorík featuring Molochov through the online shop of the GMA Association.
2: Ruth Franková with that report. A reminder that you're with Radio Prague International, coming your way from the Czech capital. While mothers in the Czech Republic enjoy one of the longest parental leaves in the world, they also experience serious setbacks when returning to work. Studies have shown that they often see a drop in salary post-maternity leave, frequently find themselves in less skilled roles, and are less likely to be promoted. Ruth Franková looked closer at some of the hurdles they face.
0: Pavlína Poláškova is a Prague-based doctor with a 2.5-year-old son, Vítek. Before going on parental leave, she worked in the country's biggest hospitals, Motol, as a radiologist. Like other parents in the Czech Republic, Pavlína was allowed to take parental leave for up to 3 years, granted by her employer.
3: I was originally planning to be at home for 2 years because I did not finish my board certification, so I didn't want to lose so much time in the education process. But after 2 years, it was apparent that he was not ready to be in daycare full time, so I switched to 3 years plan.
0: Pavlina's former employer, Motol Hospital, allows women to work part-time, but she would have to serve a full 8-hour shift. Without grandparents or other relatives at hand, and with a partner who works full-time to provide for the family, she cannot afford such an option.
3: Unless I'm ready to work and full 8-hour shift, it's not really permissible to go back. There are some hospital-provided daycares, but there's really a long waiting list, so I wasn't able to get on that. I would love to work part-time or work more, and in fact, I'm working at a clinic that's not my original employer, but they provide possibility for me to work only 6-hour days, which is manageable for us.
0: Like many mums, Pavlína says the possibility to work at least some hours while staying at home with her child is very important for her, and she would prefer to work more if the system would allow it.
3: It's mostly not to lose contact with medicine, with healthcare system, and I want to finish my board certification, so I want to educate myself more. And after 2 years on full-time maternity

0: definitely if I was ready to start working again, I was ready to speak to adults again.
1: Under the current family policy, Pavlina cannot be fired during her time on parent leave and she has to be taken back to work, although not necessarily in the same position. While at home with her child, she receives a parental allowance, a monthly sum paid over a period of up to 4 years. She can also opt to draw the money over a shorter period of time, but the overall sum is kept at some 300,000 crowns. Pavlina's decision to stay at home for 3 years is not at all uncommon. In fact, parent leave in the Czech Republic is one of the longest in all OECD countries, and Czech mothers tend to use all the leave they can. So where does this tradition come from? That's a question I put to economist Barbora Pertold-Gebitska from the Zerge Institute, who has been studying the impacts of maternity leave on women's careers.
0: This is something that is common for the Czech Republic. A very similar situation is in Slovakia, in Hungary and in Austria, which probably derives from the Austro-Hungarian Empire. This is the traditional definition of the role of mother in taking care of children, which was somehow altered during the communism when there was the support of working mothers. And after the revolution, after the Velvet Revolution, the society tried to, in a way, go back to its roots, tried to negate everything that was introduced during the socialist times. And in these terms, it seems to me that there was this tendency to go back to the old system, which many believe is the best.
1: While many experts say children at an early age benefit from staying at home with their parents, being cut off from work for many years makes it harder for women to return to the labour market and often stalls their careers. Studies show that the longer the mothers spend with their child at home, the harder it is for them to return to work and the less money they earn, explains Mrs. Pertold-Gebitska.
0: This is something that is common for the Czech Republic. A very similar situation is in Slovakia, in Hungary and in Austria, which probably derives from the Austro-Hungarian Empire. This is the traditional definition of the role of mother in taking care of children, which was somehow altered during the communism when there was the support of working mothers. And after the revolution, after the Velvet Revolution, the society tried to, in a way, go back to its roots, tried to negate everything that was introduced during the socialist times. And in these terms, it seems to me that there was this tendency to go back to the old system, which many believe is the best.
1: Does the length of the mother's parent leave, of the time they spend at home, how does it affect their career chances and salaries?
0: Yes, this is actually the biggest problem of the current system, because mothers spend many years at home. If we take the parental leave, it's 3 years, then usually mothers have 2 children, which they usually have 3 years or 2 years, one after another, which means that they spend 5 or 6 years at home in a row, which is a very long disconnection from the labor market. According to an analysis that we have done, it seems that the mothers that return to work after children, they actually start their career again. It's like they have just graduated from school and look for a new job, which puts them on a very different position than men or women who didn't have children.
1: And would you say the state authorities and employers are doing enough to support women in returning back to work?
0: A few years ago, the situation was quite bad. It was very hard for women to go back to work. Even though there is job protection, anecdotal evidence suggests that many women actually lose their jobs after coming back from parental leave. And this is mainly because during this long time, the companies had to find other employees. And naturally, there was no place for the returning mother. This is also because mothers who have a 3 or 4 year old child at home, they find it hard to work full time. And availability of part time employment is very, very low in the Czech Republic. In the recent years, the situation is slightly changing. And this is probably because of this economic boom when employers find it much harder to find employees. And some bigger companies start looking at mothers as very loyal and valuable employees. And they slowly introduce special measures for mothers to help them working from home, to introduce flexible working hours, to reduce workloads, to allow them work on fewer hours a week.
1: What about state childcare, institutional childcare for children who have not yet reached the age of 3? Is that sufficient?
0: Well, that is definitely not sufficient in the Czech Republic, because official state-supported care for this age group is virtually non-existent. There are very few places in state nurseries, but generally very, very few children below the age of 3 are in any sort of institutional, private or public care, which is one of the lowest numbers in all the OECD countries. It's below 10% of children in this age group, while in some countries, like in Nordic countries, it reaches 70%. So the Czech Republic is really lagging behind here.
1: What measures do you think should be introduced to help Czech women returning to work earlier?
0: Well, I think that the problem in the Czech Republic is that the family policy is in a way inconsistent. This policy offers very general support for mothers of children up till 3 or to some extent 4 years old. And at this time, the support ends and mothers are left on their own with a child that is too old for them to be at home, when at the same time, these small children still need a lot of attention of parents. And mothers find it difficult to connect their job duties with taking care of children. So I would suggest that flexible employment, including shorter working hours, is definitely something that should be supported. And childcare, which is still problematic, while in some places in the Czech Republic, every 2.5-year-old child can find a place in a kindergarten, there are other places, especially Prague and other large cities, where it's hard to find a place for a 4-year-old, which again makes it very difficult for mothers to work.
1: And finally, is there a country in the European Union that could serve as a good example for the Czech Republic to follow?
0: I think that Germany is the best example for the Czech Republic. And this is because it is the country that had the most similar initial situation. But several years ago, they introduced a big reform that has changed the whole system of parental leave, shortening it, but at the same time conditioning the amount of parental allowance on previous earnings, which means that, for example, higher earning mothers received higher allowance. Also, they're putting a lot of effort to increase the availability of childcare. So I think that this is the country that could inspire Czech Republic, because it had similar views, similar cultural approach towards childcare, and yet they managed to reform their system and slowly are getting into a new equilibrium where mothers integrate faster into the labor market after having children.
2: Pavlína Polášková ending that report by Ruth Franková, and it's brought us to the end of this half-hour programme from Prague. You'll find us at radio.cz. This is Daniela Lazarová saying thanks for joining us and take care.